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1: 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If you haven't listened to the show before, I play a mix of new wave and alternative music, both old and new, exactly what it says on the tin. Today is Exeter Pride, with celebrations happening all across the city. So I wanted to dedicate today's show to LGBTQ plus artists who have shaped and are continuing to shape the new wave and alternative music worlds. 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We just opened the show with the Pet Shop Boys and their 1988 hit Left to My Own Devices from their fantastic album Introspective. Neil Tennant's coming out in the 90s was a bit of a watershed moment. Suddenly, one of the most successful pop duos on the planet were openly queer, and their music became the soundtrack for generations of LGBTQ plus listeners. Up next, we're staying firmly in the world of queer icons with Pete Burns and Dead or Alive.

So he invites me out, said he's going to this really cool night, and I said, wow, that sounds really cool. So I step out the Uber. Everywhere I look, turtlenecks, crochet berets, distressed linens.

0: women drinking orange wine, talking about how her flip phone saved her life, and no one was dancing. 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
1: "Isn't this cool?"
0: And I said,
1: "No, no, no."
0: So I told him.

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1: The Four Horsemen of the Queer Apocalypse. That was Lynx with I Didn't Come Here for Art. Lynx is one of the most exciting queer voices in the UK right now, combining drag performance art with electropunk, and they're absolutely brilliant live too, so don't miss one of their shows if you get the chance. Before Lynx, we heard Dead or Alive with Sex Drive from their 1995 high-energy electro album Nuclear Patra. I love the title of that one. We also heard Boy George with I Don't Want to See Myself, a fantastic dance track which featured on George's 2010 compilation album Ordinary Alien, a collection of dance tracks that George recorded with electro disco producer Kinky Roland, and that's one of my favourite Boy George solo albums. Continuing the electropop sound, up next is St. Vincent.

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1: Very much enjoying that track from a relative newcomer on the electro pop scene. That was Catherine Moan with her 2023 single, Undo Undo, a really lovely retro synthwave sound, that one. Before Catherine Moan, we heard St. Vincent with Los Ageless from her 2017 album Mass Education. St. Vincent, aka Annie Clark, not to be confused with poet and darkwave pioneer Anne Clark, another queer icon, has long been an influential queer figure in alternative music, with her debut album Marry Me being released in 2007. And over the span of St. Vincent's career, she's worked with the likes of David Byrne, Dave Grohl, Taylor Swift and Olivia Rodrigo, to name just a few. We also heard Canadian electro clash legend Peaches with More from her 2009 album I Feel Cream, a performance artist and a pioneer of sex-positive, gender-bending electronic music. Peaches has had an enormous influence on queer club culture. 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The main hub of events is centred around Northern Hay Gardens, Exeter Library, The Ram and Exeter Phoenix, with live music, workshops, talks, stalls, community groups, and naturally a healthy amount of rainbow.

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1: A beautiful track. That was Jabriath with his 1974 single, I'm a Man. Jabriath, born Bruce Wayne Campbell, was the first openly gay rock star to be signed to a major label a decade before the industry was remotely ready for him. His career was tragically short-lived, and he later became one of the first internationally known musicians to die of AIDS. But his legacy has since grown, and he's now recognised as a pioneer in the history of queer music. Before Jabriath, we heard Lana Pele with her 1986 single Pistol in My Pocket, the video for which was filmed at Lee Bowery's legendary nightclub Taboo, a space that became renowned for queer performance art, outrageous fashion, and London's underground avant-garde drag scene. Lana herself was a key figure in that world, a performer who blurred gender boundaries, camp, and club culture long before it filtered into the mainstream. I first heard that track at the Lee Bowery exhibition that was held at the Tate Modern last year. The video was playing on repeat in one of the rooms, and when I left the exhibition, I couldn't get the song out of my head. We also heard German performance artist Klaus Nomi with his iconic 1981 single Total Eclipse. Nomi, a classically trained countertenor, combined opera, new wave, and sci-fi cabaret to create music and performances that were very alien and also utterly queer. On Total Eclipse, Nomi performs both the deep baritone vocals and the high soaring countertenor parts, and that dual vocal style became his signature. Like Jabriath, Nomi was one of the early public figures lost to AIDS, but his influence on queer counterculture from Bowie to modern drag is absolutely huge. Time for something a bit more recent now. This is Canadian electronic and cold wave project TRST with Sulk.

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1: That was Berlin-based queer electro-punk act Nuclear Family with Saint Sebastian. Definitely a bit of a New Order sound to that one. Nuclear Family are part of the more recent wave of DIY queer electronic artists coming out of Berlin's underground. Before Nuclear Family, we heard Canadian Cold Wave Project TRST, formerly known as Trust, with Sulk, taken from their 2012 debut album. TRST is the work of Robert Alphonse, whose music has been hugely influential in the resurgence of dark wave and queer electronic pop over the last decade. We also heard Brooklyn-based dark wave duo Light Asylum, fronted by the powerful Shannon Funches, with their signature goth club anthem Dark Allies. Love the way that track builds. It always sends shivers down my spine. 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And today we're celebrating LGBTQ plus artists in new wave and alternative music to coincide with Exeter Pride, which is taking place across the city right now. Up next, we have one of the great synth pop duos, Erasure. Am I right?

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1: Bronski Beat with Small Town Boy, and that was the Dominatrix remix. Small Town Boy is, of course, one of the most important queer anthems ever recorded. Jimmy Somerville saw in falsetto telling the story of a young gay man forced to flee his hometown because of homophobia, a song which has resonated with many who have faced discrimination. Before Bronski Beat, we heard Erasure with Am I Right, remixed by The Grid, one half of The Grid being Dave Ball of Soft Cell fame, who sadly passed away last year. Erasure have been pillars of queer pop for nearly four decades, with Andy Bell becoming one of the first openly gay frontmen to achieve global mainstream success. We also heard Nona Hendrix with her 1983 solo single, Transformation. Hendrix, an LGBTQ plus rights activist and former member of the trailblazing disco trio La Belle, who gave us Lady Marmalade, has long been a champion of queer liberation and gender-bending performance art. Up next, we don't take anything for granted here on Phonic FM. Here's Yeji.

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1: Jackie Shane with her 1967 single Stand Up Straight and Tall. Jackie Shane was a pioneering black transgender soul singer from Nashville, and she built a huge following on the Toronto club circuit in the 1960s, living openly as a transgender person at a time when it came with great danger to do so, even more so than in today's society. Jackie Shane is now rightly recognised as one of the great unsung heroes of queer music history. Before Jackie Shane, we heard Brooklyn-based electronic artist

Yeji with the track For Granted, which is taken from her 2023 album With a Hammer. Yeji, who sings and raps in both English and Korean, has become a prominent queer voice on the alternative electronic scene over the last decade or so. We then heard one of my idols and all-time favourites, Mark Ormond, with the cabaret-inspired electro track Come Out from his glorious 2001 album Stranger Things. We also heard electroclash group Fischer Spooner with Butterscotch Goddamn, which is taken from their 2018 album Sir. Sir is a really fantastic record, and it's one in which frontman Casey Spooner explores sexuality, desire and queer identity in the age of social media. 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So do come down and enjoy the celebrations if you're in Exeter today. We're going to get a bit more mellow as we enter the final part of today's show. Up next, it's Tracy Chapman with the stunning Fast Car.

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1: A beautiful rendition of Black's Wonderful Life by Dutch singer Mathilde Santing. Santing's career began in the early 80s, and she's long been regarded as a prominent gay role model in the Netherlands. Before Mathilde Santing, we heard Tracy Chapman with her iconic 1988 single, Fast Car. We also heard American folk pop singer Norma Taneja with her 1967 single, No Stranger Am I. Taneja, who was in a long-term relationship with Dusty Springfield, was one of the early queer figures in the folk world, and her music has had a lasting influence on generations of alternative artists. And that brings us to the end of today's Old Wave New Wave show. I hope you've enjoyed this exploration of LGBTQ plus voices in new wave and alternative music put together to coincide with today's Exeter Pride celebrations. If you're out enjoying the festivities, have an absolutely brilliant time. And if you're in Exeter and haven't ventured out yet, do come down and check out what's happening across Northern Hay Gardens, Exeter Phoenix and the Ram, and other venues around the city. All the details are on the Exeter Pride website. I'll be back on the 23rd of May with more new wave and alternative music, both old and new. I'm going to leave you with a beautiful track by Romy Croft and her band, The XX. This is Angels. Till next time.

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He'll never televise the news, all he taught me. He born in 1940s, truths that he had to fight to find. 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
1: Good morning. This is the drama show. I'm Will 789 GB. The Twittering should be working soon. But meanwhile, here is the Jules Holland Orchestra.

That's called Stacey. Lost. Hang on. Postcards from Lost Places. Now I've managed to get the internet working enough to find the Echo. Well, that's to say Devon Live. So I've tweeted a link to the Echo or Devon Live. Yesterday I said I thought the interactive storytelling course at Exeter University wouldn't happen next academic year in the same way it's been happening before, but I'm corrected on that. The current Exeter University policy is that all the courses will happen. I think that's right. I think all of them are intended to happen. So although the staffing may be slightly different, the course will still happen. Well, that is the plan. So I'll try and find out a bit more about that and let you know. There will be presumably updates going towards September. But what the Echo is saying, because the Echo's explaining the UCU meeting was very critical of university policy, but then there is a statement. The university, so this is direct quote from the university as on Devon Live, which you can find similar story in the Echo in print today as well. The university is not proposing to close any departments or disciplines. Under these proposals, Exeter would continue to have one of the largest faculties of humanities, art and social sciences in the UK. We hope to achieve these changes through voluntary measures and are committed to working closely with our community and the trade unions to avoid compulsory redundancies where possible. It goes on, but that's the main thing. So the way this is reported or commented on, there are no decisions to close anything, but I still, just from what I hear, think that some of the courses won't have the same people involved that are involved at the minute, and that's going to affect things somehow in ways we don't really know. I'm going to go back to the Rhythm and Blues Orchestra.

So I'm thinking more about just in very general terms, what's likely to happen with research and Exeter's connections with things, because a lot of the research is in networks, and it may just happen people have moved to other places but are still in touch with Exeter somehow. I'm not sure how that's going to work, and I've tried to find out what's happening with Futures, because Futures is mostly based in Bristol, but Exeter's been involved in it in the past. And it's got a base in science and technology, but the humanities and social science are part of it. And that's been evident in last couple of years. Things have happened in Exeter. But I've had a quick look at it, and I've tweeted a link to a recent page, but it looks as if Exeter's not part of it at the moment as it's being advertised, and it's going to happen in September. But some of the universities involved in it, like Bristol, Bath, Spa, are the same ones that were part of the history of video games that was advertised as part of the Playposium. But it didn't happen because of the heat. The travel was difficult, so the speakers weren't able to be there. But it will be rescheduled. I'm not sure when. And I'm also not sure who the extra speakers will be in that. But presumably interactive storytelling is going to continue in some sort of way. I think it just is a direction in which drama, communication, English literature, storytelling is going to go, because the web is read-write. It is interactive. So something will happen in that direction. And quite possibly the University of Exeter will be offering a course at the beginning of the next academic year. That's the intention at this time. And so we'll see what happens with all of that. But what I'm really thinking about this Futures event is that it's probably going to cover the same sort of issues. So artificial intelligence will be there, either up front or in the background, and it won't just be science. There will be humanities and social science, and storytelling will be part of it. So what I'm going to try and do is keep a look at what that is doing and where Exeter fits into it, which might be indirectly, but there's still this the basis. Like AI was discussed at meetings. How it relates to creative industry was discussed last summer in Exeter, and that's a continuing concern. I'm sure there's going to be work around that. So all of these things can be related back. So I'm definitely going to keep up with this idea of street humanities. At some point in towards the end of August, there will be a street arts festival in Exeter, I'm guessing. I don't know for sure, but I'm pretty sure something like that will happen. So if there's street art, there ought to be street humanities, or at least people trying to work out what might be going on. And so I think something like that will happen around about the end of August. And in the meantime, bits of sound could be generated on the drama show, or the We Don't Know show, or the Wild show. The We Don't Know is still a good approach for all of this, because that's definitely the case.
Going back now to Cole Stacey.

0: Jackie, my boy, come in. Come in.
1: Thank you.
0: You must be soaked. Why didn't you get a taxi?
1: It's not that far from the station. To be honest with you, I quite enjoyed the walk.
0: Here, give me your coat. When do you have to be back? Won't that girl of yours be wondering where you are?
1: I said I was out meeting an old college professor.
0: Did you?
1: Yeah, I said rather than watching football and talking about the state of the world, we'd be discussing theoretical mathematics and field theory. I could see her eyes glaze over as I started to explain.
0: I'm sure she was fascinated.
1: Not one bit. I'm sure she thinks we're having a boys' night out, drinking in the pub, watching sport and grading women on a scale of 1 to 10.
0: And if she knew the truth?
1: I'm sure she'd be pretty disappointed.
0: She doesn't have your interest in the wonders of the universe?
1: No, she's quite broad-minded in her own way, but numbers as a subject bore her.
0: It bores most people. I always assumed that was the point, or at least the major obstacle to encouraging people to engage with the subject.
1: It has been said that mathematics is the only true language.
0: Not if you've ever been abroad, it isn't.
1: True, but 2 and 2 will always be 4.
0: Not if you get yourself a good accountant, it won't be. Come on through. Would you like something to drink?
1: Just a Coke if you have one.
0: You'll never grow up to be big and strong on that, you know.
1: Could be worse.
0: Oh?
1: Yeah, could be injecting Coke into my arm.
0: Yes, that's true. Here.
1: Thank you.
0: Take a seat. So, what can I do for you? First visit in 6 months. To be honest with you, I hadn't expected to hear from you again.
1: I said on your last day that I'd stay in touch.
0: So did half the teaching staff.
1: Did they?
0: Neither did the half that said they wouldn't.
1: Am I allowed?
0: No. Part of my somewhat limited early retirement package. Go home, take the money, don't say a word.
1: Must have been impressive.
0: What must have?
1: The reason why you left.
0: No. No, not really.
1: And am I not meant to ask?
0: You are not.
1: Okay. You're not married, are you, Harry?
0: Breaking down the barriers already. Not professor anymore.
1: I'm sorry, I didn't mean to offend you.
0: Oh, I'm not offended. No one should try to impose their own values through the use of a title. I was Professor Harry Williams. I am now plain old Mr. Williams, or even just Harry. Let's just keep it as Harry. And I was married a long time ago.
1: What?
0: She died. Car accident. But none of that is why you've travelled halfway across London in the rain just to hear the sad and tragic story of one Harry Williams. What is it that I can do for you?
1: Always to the heart of the matter, Harry.
0: Only way to be, Jackie.
1: It's really Jack.
0: Of course. Then, Jack, what's on your mind?
1: I heard that you keep yourself busy.
0: I try to keep an active mind. Don't we all?
1: And you continue to work?
0: Not in the world of academia, if that's what you're asking.
1: No, I know that. But you are doing something.
0: The fast food industry turned me down, I'm afraid.
1: There is still a fashion industry, though.
0: So, you heard about that?
1: You were seen leaving early one Saturday morning.
0: I might have just been going to the shops.
1: You were putting a sandwich box into your bag.
0: Was that someone new?
1: It was just a coincidence.
0: What can I do for you, Jackie? No one likes to be spied on.
1: I haven't spied on you. I...
0: Yes?
1: You're working in a clothing warehouse.
0: My early retirement was too early for my pension. So I need some money coming in. It's no state secret.
1: Are there any jobs going?
0: You want to work in the fashion industry? What are you going to university for if your ambitions are so minor?
1: Fashion is a big industry. People will always need clothes.
0: Indeed they will.
1: Student debt is considerable. Even a Saturday job would help.
0: There are always shop jobs.
1: Working with the public?
0: It's a thought.
1: Didn't you once say that there was nothing harder than having to deal with the public?
0: Sounds familiar.
1: Some of the female students are working in the local
0: laptop club?
1: Not available to me.
0: Don't they do ladies' nights anymore?
1: I'm being serious.
0: So am I. Why don't you send out a few CVs?
1: There are over 1,000 applicants for every job out there at the moment. Simply being able to do something isn't enough.
0: It never was. One of the first things you'll learn, whether you get your degree or not, is that the world runs on who knows who, not who knows what.
1: You make my case for me. Another of your sayings.
0: It is. I spend all day placing plastic bags over ladies' garments. I press a button and a plastic sheet envelops the hanger and material and then cuts the plastic wrapping at the top and seals it at the bottom. I then take off the garment and hanger and then put another one on the hook and start the little process again. I do it for 8 hours, come home, eat, sleep, and then get up and repeat the whole thing day after day. You're going to university, so you don't have to do what I'm doing.
1: But without a connection. Qualifications are just a piece of paper.
0: And very expensive pieces of paper at that.
1: So would you?
0: What are you looking for?
1: Anything.
0: Never say anything when it comes to getting a job.
1: 8 hours on Saturday.
0: I won't guarantee that you'll get overtime rate.
1: Anything would help.
0: Independence is expensive, isn't it?
1: I'm starting to realise that employment went from earning enough to develop to finding a job that you can actually afford to do.
0: But with your grant and a few hours, you think you'll survive the term?
1: Hopefully the year.
0: And if you don't get a job using mathematics, you'll be in the fashion industry.
1: My other plan was agriculture, but I don't know anyone that works on a farm.
0: Not many farms in North London.
1: No.
0: All right. I'll ask the supervisor if they're looking for anyone at the weekend.
1: Thank you.
0: You can relax now.
1: Relax?
0: I'm assuming that was the only reason you came to see your old teacher.
1: Couldn't I have come round for a catch-up?
0: No one comes to just catch up unless they've got nothing better to do with their time. And a young man like you should have plenty of things on the go. You don't have to make small talk for the evening. Leave me your number and I'll call you once I know either way.
1: It's still raining outside.
0: Never got wet before? Would you like something to eat?
1: What have you got?
0: I could offer you pasta, but as a struggling student, I would think you've eaten your fair share of that.
1: And you'd be right.
0: I thought I was.
1: You must eat something, or are you an alien that feasts on the brains of newborn babies?
0: I sadly don't have the budget that stretches that far.
1: Then what do you have?
0: Beans on toast.
1: Thank God. I thought for one horrible moment that you were going to spend an hour creating some gourmet delight.
0: Not likely, son. Hate cooking. Always have done. Can't understand why people watch all those cookery programmes with people in their kitchens. This flat has only a small one, and I can't stand being in that. I'm waiting for science to invent a pill one day in which it will provide all of the vitamins and minerals that we need, and then we'll never have to turn the cooker on ever again.
1: Some actually like cooking.
0: And some actually like going shopping. We do live in a strange world.
1: Didn't you once live in Ickenham?
0: That get around the college as well.
1: Used to help struggling students on Saturday mornings. That also got around the college.
0: Yes, I lived in Ickenham. We were there for 15 years.
1: Still got a mortgage?
0: Had a mortgage. I sold up. Moved here to this palatial abode. Here I have no mortgage.
1: Which is why you can afford to do...
0: A job that pays buttons. The job is not viable for someone with real bills.
1: Yes.
0: That's the way the world went. The days of one wage providing for a family have long since been over. Now you need two. Actually, you probably need three.
1: Just to pay a mortgage?
0: Already thinking that you and a girlfriend might need some kids to make ends meet?
1: Very expensive children, Professor, as I'm sure you know. If you didn't have any of your own.
0: No, I didn't. And yes, they are.
1: Well, this isn't so bad.
0: Compared to what?
1: It's not Buckingham Palace, but it's better than my digs.
0: You're a student. There are cardboard boxes lying in the street that are probably in better condition than your room.
1: More of a bed sit, I would have said.
0: I'm sure it's special in its own way.
1: It isn't, I assure you. Who did the painting?
0: Like this when I moved in.
1: Very funny, Professor.
0: What painting?
1: How many have you got?
0: Oh, you mean the one in the corner?
1: Yeah. Why don't you display it better?
0: Better? It's straight, isn't it?
1: Above the TV or something.
0: The light in the summer will make it fade.
1: Yeah, it is a bit dark. Where'd you get it?
0: Second-hand bookshop. You know, some of them have got really good stuff. I got a pair of jeans recently that I'd seen had never been worn. And you should check out the one in the high street.
1: Who's it by?
0: I think the jeans were just...
1: Not the jeans, Professor. Who painted the picture? In the corner, I can hardly read it. A signature? Is that Bertolli? Never heard of him.
0: Not exactly Michelangelo, is he? Anyway, some of the charity shops...
1: He's not bad.
0: If you say so.
1: You couldn't have thought it was that bad, or else you wouldn't have bought it.
0: I was a bit flush at the time. And it does cover a coffee stain I found on the wall when I first put the light on.
1: Who's it of?
0: I don't know.
1: You weren't interested?
0: Covering the stain was the major priority. Although how the previous occupant got the coffee onto the wall at exactly that location is still a mystery to me.
1: Was he a monk or a priest?
0: Previous owner, but I couldn't tell you.
1: Not the artist?
0: Bertolli. No idea.
1: You never looked him up?
0: Had better things to do with my time. So I suspect, do you?
1: Looks like a monk in the picture. Franciscan, perhaps?
0: Didn't know you were up on the Church of England.
1: I'm not... The figure looks European. French, possibly. Pity it's not dated.
0: Oh, why's that?
1: Might be worth something.
0: Oh, you mean put it on eBay? See what I could get for it?
1: Seems to be a market for everything these days.
0: You might be right.
1: I'm going to do a Google search on it.
0: I'm almost done here.
1: Only take a second, then we'll know if you've got something.
0: There's really no need.
1: Oh, come on, Professor. Never wanted to be wealthy?
0: It's only money.
1: That's what everyone says that's got some. Those of us with very little of the stuff have a healthy respect for it.
0: I've got your dinner.
1: Just turning it on.
0: Some think that mobile phones at the dinner table are a bit rude.
1: Come on, almost there.
0: And they destroy conversation. Here, take a seat. Do you want something else to drink?
1: Can't get a signal.
0: Oh?
1: Battery's dead.
0: That's the modern world. One day it will all come to an end while we wait for someone to find a charger.
1: Good morning.
2: Good morning. How was your night on the tiles?
1: He's going to ask if there's any work going.
2: Do you really want to do that? Don't you have enough to do with your course?
1: Always good to have a fallback.
2: The fashion industry.
1: It's a clothing warehouse, to be truthful with you.
2: Can't see you doing that for long.
1: Oh, ye of little faith. Anyway, what are you doing slaving hard in front of a computer?
2: Some of us are working hard to try to make a success of the course we are doing. Not simply planning to fail and have an alternative in our back pocket.
1: Ouch, that hurt.
2: It was meant to.
1: Thanks.
2: I'm just saying that if you apply yourself to succeeding in your work, you won't need a lifeboat to jump into when it's all over.
1: Message received and understood, Captain.
2: Men.
1: Oh, no. Can't live with us.
2: I don't live with you.
1: Just a figure of speech and I'm working on it.
2: In your dreams, sunshine.
1: There as well. Anyway, what about your course? How are your studies of politics coming along? Ready to become global leader and save us all from ourselves?
2: I'm studying 20th century politics and the influence of oil on international relations.
1: And I thought mathematics was dull.
2: Mathematics is dull.
1: Newton, Einstein, Turing, Pythagoras.
2: Hey, you really know how to party, don't you?
1: That's my life's dream you're talking about.
2: I thought I was your life's dream. I knew you men were shallow.
1: You've no idea.
2: So tell me, what did you boys really talk about if it wasn't girls and football?
1: Well...
2: Yes?
1: He had a painting on the wall.
2: What, like the Mona Lisa?
1: No, not that, but that kind of thing.
2: Like?
1: A picture of a monk, I think. To be honest, Harry, that's my friend's name, wasn't really very interested.
2: But you were?
1: Something about it.
2: Oh. What?
1: Dunno. The subject, I guess?
2: Thinking of joining the priesthood?
1: No, not like that.
2: Then like what?
1: All right. The figure in the painting was a monk, I think. Sitting at a table, quill in his hand, writing... Not writing, drawing, I think.
2: Go on. This figure of a monk drawing on paper?
1: No, not on paper. That was the thing.
2: The thing?
1: He, if I saw this right, was drawing onto the wooden table. I mean, actually onto the tabletop itself.
2: Maybe he didn't have any paper.
1: It was a painting. It didn't have to be real. I'm sure the artist could have painted on a sheet of paper if he'd wanted this figure to be seen painting on paper. I could see part of the picture, the top third, quite well, so I know it was an original.
2: Could be valuable.
1: That's what I said, but Harry didn't seem to think so. I tried to look it up last night, but my mobile was flat, and he said he doesn't have one. He said it was one of the few really good ideas that he ever had, not getting a mobile phone.
2: Perhaps he's sitting on a masterpiece. You could both sell it. Maybe he'd give you some money. So you won't have to worry about getting a Saturday job after all.
1: Now there's an idea. Nothing like getting money that you don't have to work for.
2: So, lover boy, via the magic of the modern age computer, what can you tell me about this painting? What's its title?
1: I don't know.
2: Oh, well, we're not going to become millionaires without doing the basics here, Jack.
1: Jessica, Harry never told me.
2: Okay. $64 million question. Who painted it? Fingers on buzzers. No conferring. Sorry, I'm going to have to rush you for an answer there, Cambridge.
1: Bertoli.
2: Bertoli what?
1: That was all it said. Well, all I could see on the canvas itself.
2: But we don't know if that was his first name or surname.
1: I guess he was just foreign.
2: Which is the general attitude these days. All right, mastermind. Let's see what we can find out. ...250,000 entries in 8.3 of a second. Some reading there, I think.
1: Add the word painter into the search engine.
2: Bertoli... home decorators... pizzas...
1: Good idea. Saves cooking.
2: Not that you can.
1: I'm good with a tin opener.
2: Yes. Well, we'll have to work on that, won't we?
1: You're not one of those women that wants to change the man in her life, are you?
2: Of course not, darling. After all, the trick is to get the man to want to change himself.
1: Oh, good. What?
2: What about this?
1: What about what?
2: Roberto Giovanni Bertoli, artist and painter, 14th century, Florence, Italy.
1: 14th century? Then that picture probably is worth something. What's it say?
2: Not much, actually. Born in a small village, goes to Florence, studies under Federico Gasparo Cellini, marries Francesca Lavini Lorenza, six children, three of whom it is believed live to adulthood, even less about them. Credited with several paintings, few of which seem to have survived. Rumoured to have fallen foul of the Inquisition, not much else appears to be known. And if it once was, it is now lost to history and the deepest recesses of the internet.
1: Is that a picture? Just the head of the figure on Harry's wall? Click on that. Yeah, that's it. But only the head. Not the rest of the man. Not the rest of the painting. That's a bit strange.
2: Yeah, it is. Normally, when you click on something, the whole image comes up. Very unusual.
1: But nothing else.
2: Back to the decorators. They're actually in Collier's Wood.
1: Nothing about its commercial value.
2: Don't get your hopes up, I was kidding.
1: I'm just curious.
2: Are those pound signs I can see in your eyes?
1: We all have bills, Jessica.
2: And it's not your painting.
1: Harry might need some cash right now as well. It's not like he's attached to it or anything. I had to pry his information out of him with pliers.
2: Did you?
1: Of course not. I wonder who would know what Harry's painting is called.
2: Ask Harry.
1: I don't think he knows. So I'll have to find someone who does.

0: Clarindale's art specialists.
1: I'm sorry to bother you, but I was wondering if you had ever heard of a 14th century Italian artist called Roberto Giovanni Bertoli. Yes, I'm sorry about the noise. It was a train. No, the artist's name was Roberto Giovanni.

0: Well, all the way to Croydon and back.
1: And the artist in question?
0: He's a bit obscure.
1: Aren't we all? His name?
0: Roberto Giovanni Bertoli. I've also tried to find him on the internet, and other than the fact that he lived and died, really nothing.
1: Hold on a second, young man. Think. That name is familiar for some reason.
0: Oh?
1: Hey, where do I know it from?
0: He wasn't in the major leagues of artists, I'm afraid. Seems to have fallen out with the church. That's the Church of Rome. Not England, just in case. That is.
1: It's ringing a distant bell. Now, where did I see that name?
0: I have asked around. If you can't remember, it's not the end of the world. I'm sure I'll find someone who knows.
1: No, it was in a book. Now, where would I have put it? Oh, it seems a long time ago.
0: Never mind. It's not that important, I'm guessing, in the grand scheme of things.
1: I've acquired so much stuff over the years, sometimes I can't even remember why I took them in the first place.
0: So they wouldn't be lost?
1: For the day when I knew I wouldn't need them. Of course, you never know when that shall be.
0: I didn't mean to put you into any trouble.
1: Have a look in that box there.
0: Why? What's...
1: It's full of books. I'll look in this one.
0: Also books?
1: Ah, I can see you're the quick one in your family.
0: I'm the one at university.
1: With the costs a day, maybe you're not as quick as I thought.
0: I could just go.
1: No one discovers anything without first looking.
0: Is that some old saying?
1: No. One of my sayings.
0: What are we looking for?
1: A book, an old book about classical painters.
0: Cheshire Book for Boys, Northern Mills of the 19th Century, Confessions of an Idle Man. Sounds my kind of guy. What have you got?
1: Lady Sotheby and Her Gardener.
0: Don't know that one, but I can imagine.
1: Cooking in the Trenches, a book about World War One.
0: Could inspire a new programme on TV, that.
1: Mm-hmm. Stopped watching that years ago.
0: Me too, no good cooking programmes on.
1: The Secret Diary of Henry VIII.
0: I knew we had that guy figured out all wrong.
1: Still, it's historical. Moving in the right direction.
0: Casanova, My Biggest Regret.
1: A political memoir, yeah. How It Could All Have Been So Different by George Pendleton, backbencher.
0: Never heard of him, I'm afraid.
1: How to Blag Your Way Through University.
0: Put that to one side, would you? I might buy that.
1: You're a student. Where would you get the money?
0: I might have a relative who's about to die.
1: Mm.
0: A book about business here. Grab the Cash, a no-holds-barred explanation of the housing market. My box is almost empty here. It was a good shout, but I guess without a title.
1: Classical Painters of the Last 900 Years by Archibald M. Grinberg.
0: That does look old.
1: I think it is.
0: And a tad dusty.
1: I knew I still had it. Well, I thought I still had it. Of course, at my age, you only know you still have it as long as you don't have to ask the matron if she has it.
0: Is that an old man joke?
1: It won't be long before you're the one telling it either.
0: I intend to stay young forever.
1: Young man, so once did we all. Let's open it up and take a peek inside.
0: Can't imagine there are many copies of this still around.
1: It's the only one I've ever seen.
0: So what are we looking for?
1: Perhaps I'm just looking.
0: I should have expected that.
1: Don't disturb me. I'm concentrating. If you see smoke coming out of my ears, do not be afraid.
0: You're a funny man.
1: I was on the stage once.
0: Cleaning it.
1: And I was great in the role.
0: Best thing in the show.
1: There.
0: What? Oh, yeah, that's the picture. This reproduction has faded a little, but you can still see it. Does it say anything about it?
1: Franciscan Friar and the Grid is believed to have been painted by Roberto Giovanni Bertoli around 1347 in Florence, southern Italy. Bertoli dreamed of being an architect, but found limited success with the church, his career coming to an end in September of that year.
0: Is that it?
1: It's really a chapter about somebody else. Your friend Bertoli here is only in truth a bit of a footnote, I'm afraid.
0: Shame. Still, at least I know the title. Thank you. And you were right.
1: Huh? About what?
0: The human mind was better than the computer.
1: Thank you. And are you going to buy that book about blagging your way through university?
0: Do you think I need to?
1: No. I think you're the type that will always be able to blag your way through anything.

0: Hello?
1: It's me.
0: Did you find out anything?
1: Yes. Can you search something for me on the web?
0: I can try. What's in it for me?
1: My undying and eternal admiration.
0: Is that it?
1: It's a start.
0: What do you want me to look up for you?
1: Okay, I have the title of the painting.
0: Oh, yes, your get-rich-quick idea. You know, you could always just play the lottery. The odds are only 17 million to one against.
1: You won't be laughing if this turns out to be valuable.
0: It's still not yours to sell, even if your old teacher does decide to let it go.
1: Perhaps I can persuade him.
0: You're not thinking of stealing this off his wall, are you?
1: No, just to let him know that he may not have to keep working at the clothing warehouse.
0: Did he ever get back to you on that?
1: I'm hoping that if we can find out something about the value of this picture, it might be the excuse for me to contact him again and raise the subject of the Saturday job. You never know.
0: You never do. All right, what's the title of this painting? What am I looking for?
2: It's quiet in here tonight.
0: It's the university library. What were you expecting?
2: If I'd known you'd had a laptop, we could have gone back to your room.
0: I share.
2: I'm not judging.
0: With another girl? Don't raise your eyebrows like that.
2: Like what?
0: You know.
2: I could always watch from the corner. I'd pay good money.
0: You haven't got any money.
2: When I get the Saturday job.
0: You haven't got it yet.
2: You're always pointing out the flaws with my plans.
0: Your plans have plenty of flaws.
2: I'm a flawed man. What can I say?
0: Don't say anything else.
2: Franciscan Friar and the Grid.
0: You know yesterday when we tried the artist name?
2: Bertoli, yeah.
0: And Little came up?
2: Sounds like what someone says when they're sick.
0: Shut up and listen.
2: I'm shutting up, Captain.
0: Well, if instead of putting Bertoli, you put in...
2: Franciscan Friar?
0: No, put in the grid. And adding something like artist or painting or 14th century, that kind of thing.
2: You mean keep cross-referencing?
0: Exactly.
2: Good thinking, Captain. What did you find out? Do we start spending money tonight?
0: Hold on, Rockefeller. You'd better keep that wallet of yours in your pocket.
2: No money at all?
0: Hold your horses. I found out quite a lot with references to the grid.
2: Wasn't that a film?
0: Including several references to the story of a monastery called St. Augustine in the mountains of northern Italy.
2: The Alps? Sounds interesting.
0: Very. Apparently, St. Augustine's monastery is where a Franciscan friar, Brother Carlos Luigi Scarpelli, spent most of his later life. He came to the religious way after starting his professional career as a sheep farmer, clothing merchant, and even a short time as a mercenary.
2: I heard something once about Italy in the past, having lots of private armies.
0: Yeah, well, no benefit system then, I'm afraid. Work or starve.
2: Long live the revolution. So, Brother Carlos puts down the sword and picks up the cross.
0: Yes, however, Carlos does not appear to have been much of a high flyer in the world of the church at that time.
2: They can't all be the Pope.
0: Or even cardinals.
2: Somebody had to feed the poor and clothe the downtrodden. Every army needs its foot soldiers.
0: Which is what Brother Carlos was until about 1330, which is when Carlos claimed to have received a vision from God.
2: A burning bush?
0: No, a vision of light, in which Brother Carlos later said that an angel spoke to him and told him that he would receive knowledge about the world, but in the form of a series of random letters. These letters Carlos was to write down in squares. These letters would then, one day, reveal all that was and would ever be known to God's creation.
2: But in the painting, it's just a tabletop that he's drawing on. It couldn't possibly hold anything like enough information.
0: That's when it starts to get interesting.
2: You mean even more interesting? Because that last bit was pretty interesting to me.
0: Now listen to this. This is from a website I found called The Secret of the Grid. It wasn't on the front page. In fact, it was several pages back. Easy to miss if you weren't looking for it.
2: What does it say?
0: The mystery of the 14th century grid artwork lies in its hidden nature, not just as to what Brother Carlos Luigi Scarpelli may have actually seen when he claimed to have been visited by the angel Gabriel, but the church's reaction. Shortly after, Brother Carlos informed his abbot about his vision. Brother Carlos commenced the beginnings of his epic work.
2: Wait a minute. His epic work? I said it was only a small tabletop.
0: In the painting, yes. But that wasn't where Carlos finished.
2: You mean there's more?
0: Oh, yes, a lot more.
2: What else did he draw on?
0: Well, he continued and covered the walls of his room, the ceiling, and even the floor, including under his bed.
2: He must have been obsessed with it.
0: Apparently, saying all the time that the Holy Spirit was guiding his hand, dictating the process letter by letter. But that is not all.
2: Go on.
0: His random letters did not stop when he filled the walls, ceiling and floor of his room, but continued through the door and into the corridor outside.
2: That's a bit weird.
0: Again, he covered the walls.
2: The floor and the ceiling.
0: Spot on.
2: And how did the abbot of the monastery react to Brother Carlos having more direct contact with the Almighty than him?
0: According to this website, Abbot Alberto Luciano Grimaldi had it painted over at least twice. But Brother Carlos simply redid it, telling all the other monks that it was God's will that the grid be written down.
2: They must have thought they had a right one there. Still, each version must have been different, right?
0: Reports of the time say that Brother Carlos always repeated exactly the same configuration of letters in exactly the same position. Eventually, the abbot gave up trying to convince Brother Carlos to stop and sealed off that part of the monastery. Carlos himself was then moved away, no record where, and the building itself was abandoned. They think about 1335.
2: What's that, about 12 years before the painting is done?
0: Give or take.
2: And the belief is that the painting was made around Florence, so Brother Carlos and Bertoli must have met around the summer of 1347, as a hypothesis, say.
0: Makes sense, but we can't prove it. Neither of these men were successful in their own time. Rather, Carlos just disappears, and Roberto Giovanni Bertoli has almost all of his work confiscated by members of the Inquisition.
2: I wonder why.
0: I don't know. Maybe he says something that the religious authorities didn't like. It has been known.
2: Or he painted something that they didn't agree with.
0: You mean like Franciscan Friar and the Grid? David Preston. But this has survived. It must have been something else, something they didn't want him to show others.
2: Or perhaps they found what he wanted them to find while keeping this one safe, that over the years got passed around Europe and ended up on Harry's wall.
0: You mean he sacrificed all of his other work for the sake of one obscure painting?
2: Why not? Didn't you say that this grid was meant to have been dictated to this monk letter by letter from the mind of God?
0: Well, they were quite religious back then.
2: So it's possible that Bertoli actually believed Carlos in his claim of divine intervention. What happened to the monastery?
0: Now that is strange.
2: Even stranger than the previous stuff?
0: Yeah, actually.
2: Oh?
0: Well, the monastery seems to have been forgotten about until 1927.
2: They forgot it was there?
0: Not quite. The monastery was halfway up a mountain in the Alps, and in 1751, a landslide covered the building. It was okay, after all, no one had been there for over 300 years even then, and the church had no plans to reopen. But in 1927, a French expedition that was climbing in that part of the mountains came across the monastery, and one Pierre Saunder found and entered the building. There's a link here, showing some pictures of the inside as they found it. Apparently, the climbing side of things didn't excite the editors of several French publications that Saunder would later approach. But the abandoned monastery did. Numerous pictures were published, including Brother Carlos's room and the corridor outside. Although the landslide had itself covered the monastery, some daylight still managed to filter in. You can see it here, and here, and...
2: There's loads of pictures.
0: Yeah.
2: Carlos was clearly fanatical about it, wasn't he?
0: Some might say, a bit like you.
2: I'm not fanatical about it, but it is interesting. Judging by these photographs, there are letters all over the walls, floor and ceiling. I wonder what he thought he was doing.
0: Are you sure your friend Harry doesn't know just a little bit more than he is telling you?
2: He didn't seem interested when I tried to speak to him last time I was there.
0: When did you say he'd get back to you about the Saturday job?
2: He didn't.
0: Then maybe it's time for a return visit. And perhaps I'll come along for the ride.
2: Another boys' night out.
0: I'll play the dame. You might talk more openly to me.
2: Oh? And why would you do that?
0: I'll bat my eyelids at him.
2: How do you know I didn't try that trick?
0: I'm pretty sure you did. And that's why he didn't tell you anything.
2: Charming. I'll give him a call.
0: And I've got an idea. Something that might just throw him off guard.
3: Jack, is this... I thought you were coming on Thursday.
2: Wednesday, wasn't it?
3: Oh, was it? And friend?
2: Harry, this is Jessica. I mentioned her on the phone.
0: Hello, Harry.
3: Oh, hello.
2: Can we come in?
3: Yes, of course.
0: Thank you.
3: Please, go through to the living room. What can I do for you?
2: I was wondering if you had a chance to speak to the supervisor about the Saturday job.
3: Oh, no. No, I'm afraid I haven't yet. We've been quite busy, you see. A new batch of garments came in only yesterday, and it was all hands to the pumps, as they say. Sorry about that. But first thing tomorrow morning, I'll try and grab a quiet word with him.
2: Oh, well, Harry, never mind. That's all right. It's only if you get a chance.
3: Yes, yes. As I said, first thing tomorrow morning.
2: That's great.
3: As you've come all this way, would you like something to drink?
2: Oh...
0: A cup of tea would be great.
2: Tea would be great. Thank you.
3: Tea. Right. Just about to have one myself.
0: Can I have two sugars?
3: Two sugars.
0: And milk?
3: Milk. Of course. Jack?
2: The same, please.
3: Right.
0: Is that it? There, on the wall?
4: I know where it is. And yes, it is.
0: Tell him.
4: Tell him what?
0: About his painting. That we've been researching it.
4: We need to work around to it, or else it will look like that is the only real reason we came to see him.
0: It is the only real reason we've come to see him.
4: We'll have to try and steer the conversation in that direction. You talk about your political thesis and I'll try...
0: We've been doing some work on your painting.
3: My painting?
0: Your painting. Here in the living room?
3: Oh, that. I was telling Jack that I found it in a junk shop. It hides a coffee stain on the wall.
4: What are you doing?
0: Just taking a quick look behind the picture.
4: Put it back.
0: No stain on the wall there.
4: Maybe he cleaned it.
0: A man living on his own doing the cleaning. What do you think?
4: It's not unknown.
0: It is from my experience.
3: I've only got old cups. Is that all right?
0: That's okay.
2: Fine, Harry.
0: His computer is on.
4: So what are you, Mrs. Sherlock Holmes?
0: Do you think he was actually researching the painting, seeing what it was worth?
4: I've no idea.
0: I think you and him are quite alike, claiming you're not interested, but being fascinated with the painting the whole time.
4: Look, let's just tell him what we know and leave it like that.
0: I wonder.
4: Leave the keyboard. My God.
0: I didn't expect that.
3: Were you thinking it might be porn?
2: Harry, the computer.
3: Came on all by itself.
0: I knocked the table by accident.
3: Or did you push the space bar, just to see what I might have been looking at?
0: Why are you working on the grid? For real?
2: How did you get it onto your computer?
3: Some photos were taken in the early part of the 20th century.
2: We've seen them.
3: Then you'll know that Brother Carlos was quite committed to his subject.
2: He seems to have been driven half mad by it.
3: Yes, well, that is one way of looking at it.
0: You think there is another?
3: He believed, I think, that he had been chosen by the Spirit of the Almighty. And so, as far as he was concerned, performing God's work.
2: But to do what? Endless tiny squares with letters in them to achieve what?
3: Obviously, something of great importance, at least as far as he saw it.
0: Yes, but what actually is the grid?
3: Well, in limited isolation, nothing, I'm afraid. A few lines of letters here, a number of squares there. It means little other than a mystery, an interesting pattern, perhaps.
2: But a pattern that meant that the St. Augustine Monastery was abandoned for several hundred years.
3: That does indeed appear to be an oddity.
0: More than an oddity, Harry. Almost like a cover-up.
3: Oh?
0: Come on. We all know that the one institution that flouts its contact with God is the church.
3: Been reading Dan Brown again, have we?
2: Let's not forget YouTube and social media.
3: The Vatican and the CIA are always behind everything, aren't they? Still, we all like a good conspiracy theory, don't we?
0: The monastery was abandoned and then covered in a landslide.
2: And then rediscovered in 1927 and photographed. Quite a lot, I'm guessing.
3: Photographed enough.
0: That's how you got to feed it into your computer. Wow. How long did that take you?
3: I had to make a couple of trips myself. The photographs didn't capture everything, but I personally filled in the gaps.
2: How did you know where to start? It's all over the place.
3: Western writing starts on the left, moves to the right. I assumed he started on the wall opposite his bed and continued accordingly. In the corridor, I did the same.
2: But...
3: Yes?
0: Why?
3: That's the question that all this is leading to, isn't it?
2: What did Carlos hope to achieve?
3: He didn't hope to achieve anything.
0: I don't understand.
3: His God told him what to do, and he did it. That was his part. It wasn't his role to understand it.
2: Getting a bit mystical for me, Harry.
3: Let me put it to you like this. I've come to realise that each of us is only a piece in a much larger game. A tiny element in a system in which we do not see how we individually affect and fit in with the whole structure. But every one of us is integral to the final outcome.
2: Could you possibly be any more vague?
3: Look.
0: I think what Harry is trying to say is that there may in truth be a grand plan with us all taking a part. Right?
3: Something like that.
2: With a divine being at the centre of it all.
3: I don't know if there is a divine being.
2: God, in other words.
3: And I don't know about that either. But whoever or whatever implanted that grid into Brother Carlos's mind created something that the monk himself may have believed was there but could never find.
0: But why?
2: Because he'd need a computer, wouldn't he?
3: Yes.
2: That's what is on the screen. A grid made up of squares with letters in. What are those circles around some of the boxes?
0: Oh, yeah. I can see that.
2: What are you looking for?
3: I look for ELS codes.
0: ELS.
2: Equidistant letter sequence.
3: So you do know something about mathematics, after all.
2: This has nothing to do with mathematics, Harry. This is to do with codes in blocks of texts. I saw it done on a documentary about spies once. A book, a page, line reference, look at the line, count the letters and gaps a set amount of times and it will reveal a word or message. But not just reading left to right, but also in reverse, horizontal, vertical, line, gaps, 5 letters, 10 letters, 20, 50 if you want.
0: You should have applied to work for MI5.
2: They turned me down.
0: Shame.
2: So, how long did it take you to feed all this into the computer?
3: Almost 10 years.
0: When did you finish?
3: 2 years ago.
0: What did you look up?
3: Look up?
0: In the grid.
2: How many letters are there in it?
3: About 250,000.
2: There must be billions of possible variations.
3: Yes.
0: You've been looking things up.
3: Correct. You'd like to, wouldn't you?
0: All right. Clement Attlee.
2: He's a political hero of hers.
0: Hey, the NHS?
3: Okay. Put that into the search engine. Okay. It's running.
2: What should we see?
3: The computer will search in all directions that you mentioned. It might also pick out something about him.
2: Like?
3: That he was once the Prime Minister.
0: Hey, the greatest.
2: She's studying politics.
3: I see.
0: Something's coming through. What does that mean?
3: Right. As you can see, a page has come up showing a number of squares with letters spaced apart.
2: Your ELS?
3: Yes. Now, enter those letters into that box.
2: What's that box for?
0: Translation into English.
3: She's fast.
0: Yes, she is.
2: Sometimes too fast.
0: I am standing here, you know.
3: What does it say?
0: It found him. Clement Attlee. Date of birth, 3rd of January, 1883. Prime Minister, 1945 to 51. Name also of his wife, Violet.
3: You could, of course, have researched other aspects of his life. Connections to other people, who was in his cabinet, maybe even policy ideas.
2: Wow. What about the future?
3: What about it?
0: He wants to know who's going to win the big race on Saturday.
3: A horse.
2: The name would help.
3: It doesn't work like that.
2: Pity.
3: You have to ask it specific things. Things like Attlee. Things you know have already happened.
2: But... if we are looking at the past through something created over 700 years ago, which would have been way in the distance for Brother Carlos...
3: Yes.
2: Then, for whatever reason, Carlos drew the grid. Whoever implanted the knowledge must have known what the future was.
3: That would appear logical.
2: So, if you knew which questions to ask...
3: It would put great power into your hands, wouldn't it?
2: And power can be abused.
3: It can also be a burden.
0: What did you look up, Harry? How did you know the grip was real?
2: Death of your wife.
3: She was there. And the date.
0: Did you look yourself up?
3: No. No, I didn't. I realised then that there were things about this world that I didn't want to know.
0: But other people might not feel the same.
3: Don't, Jessica.
0: No, think about it.
3: I have.
0: We could all do it. Consult it the way people read the horoscopes.
3: You should not have researched this painting, Jack. That's why...
2: That's why you tried to hide it behind the plant. You travelled the same road as we did. You also came to believe in it. Is that why you left the college?
3: I wanted to publish an article on the subject. I informed the college authorities, who were not thrilled.
2: But why?
0: Because Harry was going to say that life is set before you were born. That each of us has no more choice in our destinies than a train going down a railway track. No matter where the engine might want to go, it must follow the journey set out for it before it started off.
3: You can't tell anyone. People won't believe you even if you did.
2: But Harry, if there is no choice, then this entire world is nothing more than a construct. An illusion for all those of us brought into it.
3: And no one will thank you for telling them.
2: But the grid will prove that to be the case. That's why it was covered up for centuries. That's what you think.
3: Jack.
0: He's right, isn't he, Harry?
3: And what would you do with that knowledge? What do you think you could do with it? Predict what comes next? You're thinking what? To see a future full of possibilities. But what if it was the opposite? What if you came to realise that this was all there could ever be? That for those with the flash car, money in the bank, the big house, swimming pool, foreign holidays, beautiful wives, handsome husbands, clever children, and then the others, those for whom the sun would never shine, how do they live with that?
0: People would decide for themselves.
3: What about all those that would come to learn that their lives would be filled with toil and fear and hardship? You want to take away people's hope? For what? To achieve what?
0: The three of us hold the reality of the world in our hands, Harry. We should be shouting this from the rooftops. We should sell this. Everyone will look themselves up.
3: Exactly, Jessica! They'll all want to know what they are going to do with their lives. Will they be successful? Will they fail? How many children will they have? When will they die? All the mystery that gives some value to life will be gone. And those of us here, right now, will be responsible.
2: Did your wife know the day she was going to die?
3: No. But I did. And that was the day I truly came to believe in the grid and what it was and why it was shielded from history. I wish to God that I had never bought that painting over there on the wall.
0: And yet you kept it. You didn't throw it away.
3: For my own reasons. Let's make that tea now, shall we?
2: Okay, Harry. I never thought a little research could do so much harm.
3: Just remember, Jack, things have a tendency for all of us to come when they are meant to. You can choose what isn't meant for you all of your life, but if it isn't meant for you...
2: It isn't meant for you.
3: It's just one of those things.
2: What do you mean?
3: Acceptance. Did you say two sugars, Jessica?
0: Sorry, what?
3: Two sugars in your tea.
0: Yeah, that'll be great.
3: You know we have to keep this to ourselves.
2: I'm not sure Jessica does.
3: Jack, when my wife died, I wanted to scream at the world. The injustice of it all. The fact that the events of that day were set so far in the past. It will destroy society's belief in everything.
2: Even though that is what you personally believe?
3: You could say that.
2: You weren't fired from the college. You risked that... What they thought they knew of the world was wrong, and left to hide in the clothing warehouse.
3: Once I knew, I couldn't afford for anyone else to follow my work. So I didn't share with my colleagues, but rather sold up, moved to this flat, and decided to wait out my time. It was the only responsible thing to do.
2: And with time?
3: My work will die with me. This knowledge... must go no further, Jack. I just hope you are strong enough to bear the weight of it.
0: No!
2: Jessica?
3: She knows now.
2: Jessica, what is it?
0: Him. He knows. He's known all this time.
2: What? Harry knows what?
0: It's true. It's true, isn't it, Harry?
3: You looked yourself up.
0: Jack. I looked Jack up.
2: What did it say?
3: You really shouldn't inquire. Jessica, you shouldn't tell him.
0: Oh, shouldn't I?
3: No. This is what I told you. You don't want to know the future. Nobody does.
2: What did you see?
3: Jack, forget it. Let's turn the computer off.
2: What's on the screen?
0: I...
2: What did you look up? Who did you look up?
0: I looked you up!
3: Jack, turn the computer off now.
2: You looked me up?
3: Come out of that program.
2: What did you find, Jessica?
3: I'm going to turn it off myself.
0: I put your name into the search engine. And your wife.
2: Hey, I haven't even met your parents yet.
0: Who's Paula?
2: What?
0: Our life isn't together.
2: Of course it is. I'm sure it is.
0: It isn't, Jack. I've seen it on the screen.
2: Then it has to be wrong.
0: But it isn't. Is it, Harry?
3: No, it isn't.
2: Rubbish. This whole idea is nothing but a bit of fun, but it's just got out of hand.
0: Shut up, Jack! This is what Harry was talking about, knowing that what you want, what you dreamed about, is all gone. It was simply never there in the first place.
2: I don't believe this.
0: Of course you do. You've spent the whole week researching this ever since you saw that picture over there. That painting will destroy everyone that ever takes an interest in it. It starts on the same journey that you have just taken. I only wanted one thing ever since I first met you. Now I know that it's never going to happen. There's not much point in hanging around now, is there? There's no future with you, Sunshine. I really thought... You should have burnt that painting, Harry. But you didn't, did you? Couldn't quite give up the power that comes with it. Must have made you feel so special. To know that you could know everything about everyone you ever met. I pity you, Harry, in some ways. You get to have the knowledge of God, but you're still powerless, really. You're just like the rest of us. It hurt you, me, and I'm sure it'll hurt Jack before long. I wonder how many others it has hurt over the centuries. What a pity the Inquisition missed this painting when it got rid of so many others. Never thought I'd come to see it from their point of view.
2: Jessica.
0: Don't touch me. It's not your fault, I know that. But to have to know anything about the future, what a curse. Oh, and just in case you were wondering, lover boy, Paula was the only reference I found for you. It was as if you never really existed. So whatever you're hoping for in that glittering career of yours, it clearly comes to nothing. I'll have to start looking for another Mr. Wright, won't I?
2: Jessica, come back!
3: Let her go.
2: Jessica! Jessica, look out! Jessica!
3: Jack! Jack, look at me!
2: Harry, she's been knocked down!
3: She's gone. You can't bring her back.
2: I've got to!
3: I warned you. I told you. Nothing good will come from trying to see the future. You simply have to live in the here and now. It's the only thing that makes us human.
2: But it's all fake. That's what you've told us this evening.
3: And if you continue with what you know, others will learn that their dreams were over before they even started as well. Then how many others will walk into the middle of the street just like Jessica has done?
2: You did know, didn't you?
3: Knew what?
2: Jessica died today.
3: I had already looked up your family. When Jessica's name didn't come up, I decided to look her up independently. Date of birth, and yes, date of death. Today's date. When you called, you said you were coming tomorrow. So I hoped the grid was wrong. But as you've just seen, it wasn't.
2: Then what can we do?
3: Live with the burden, Jack. Live quietly. Keep the secret to ourselves. Tell no one.
2: And Paula?
3: Keep what you know to yourself, so she will not be burdened like you are, whoever she turns out to be.
2: You said just then that being in the here and now is what makes us human.
3: I did.
2: But that's not what makes us human in this world.
3: Oh? Then what is it?
2: Carrying a secret. So others can live a lie. That was what you meant, wasn't it?
3: Yes, Jack, it was. Come on inside. I'll show you how to live below the radar. I'll show you how to live so that no one will ever be able to find you.

0: In the grid, Jack McPherson was Jack, Kira Lane was Jessica, Will O'Connell was Harry, and Robin Ingram was the old man. Original music was composed and performed by Paul Whiting. Artwork for the production was by Sheila Jackson, and the play was written and directed by John Fryer. 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

Jules Holland to Prelude Number 1, and a reminder that Alistair Aitchison, who the interview with him is on YouTube. You can find that. He was here a couple of weeks ago during the play Posium, and explained the date with Pierce Brosnan, which is a performance, but the background to it, it expands out into games theory, or video games, and interactive storytelling. So it could relate to all sorts of other things when they happen. I think it's just going to go out of time. Might edit it together later on. He is a games designer. That's what his base activity is, and he explains in the interview how he wouldn't say he ended up in clowning, but he studied clowning because he realised it was a way of relating to the audience as well as having an app, so the audience is writing the script or putting the questions. I'm going to spend too much time on it, but you find the clips, and I might play it again in future episodes. But anyway, the thing I should mention now is that he's going to be at the Bristol Improv Theatre on the 23rd of July, and then later at the Edinburgh Festival. Hang on, I've lost the. Edinburgh Fringe, sorry, 16th to 30th of August at the City Cafe in Edinburgh. And that one is a pay what you think it's worth event as well, late night. So you could take a risk and go to it, see what you made of it. But I think you've got to buy a ticket for the Bristol Improv 23rd. So I'm going to keep... So keep going with this and see what else relates to it, because the Playposium was very interesting. There were lots of surprises, things I wasn't expecting, and for example, this talk about video games, which we will come back to. I'm sure it's going to be rescheduled, and maybe some of the people who might not be at a future one, but were intended for a previous one, will connect with online social media in different ways. Now I'm going to play a ghost story from Cartwheels Collective, The Storyteller. The drama show started with The Storyteller. So I go back whenever I can, and a lot of it is on YouTube. Look for Cartwheels Collective, and you'll find all kinds of stuff going back quite a long time. And about a year ago, several ghost stories.

0: my great-grandfather. I don't remember him very well. But I was reading his diaries the other day, and it had a very strange story. He was a wireless operator down in Cornwall, as Charles would have it. Back in the day, when the wire that communicated across the Atlantic was one of the main ways you communicated with America before the Second World War. He was born in 1890, long, long ago. And he writes in the finest copper plate one of the strangest stories I think I've ever told. He operated then the wire that came into St. Just, pulling the news from all over Europe, from France, Germany, and all through North America. And it came through in Morse code, stanza by stanza, stories mixed up, one with the other. And it was quite his job to hear it and to write it down. Now, my great-grandfather's job was to collate the stories as they came in, sort through the papers, work out which ones were contingent, which stories went together, and then to work out which newspapers to file them off to. But it was an important job of editorship. The actual writers, though, those that translated simultaneously from Morse code into written typed speech, he was always amazed by their skills. Particularly one who I noticed in his diary he had written of often, called Bilson. Tom Bilson. Tom Bilson was the only man operating in their station who could operate two typewriters at once, hearing in the left ear and the right separate Morse codes, and then in an almost hypnotic way type them out. It quite exhausted poor Tom, so that my great-grandfather was often worried about his sanity. Thought he stared a little wildly. Be that as it is, on this particular night, he was alone with Tom. And Tom looked up into the fog that was blowing in from the sea and said, in a slightly strange voice, "It's a hot fog. Don't you feel its heat?" Now, for a moment it seemed to my great-grandfather that actually the fog was warm. He never saw the like. He went and opened the door, and the fog was lying down there in the bay, and there was a warm wind coming from it. Now, just at that moment, the wireless went, and off went Tom, on the left hand, and then suddenly on the right. Now, Tom was left-handed, so he always used his left hand mostly. But his right would be often erratic as it typed. And my great-grandfather remembered him watching it typing, and it was very erratic, moving backwards and forwards, jumping like it was a mouse. Like it was possessed. Well, after 5 minutes or so, he went up and he looked at the story. Now, one was just news from Chicago. News about a riot, about the iniquities of the dime. And he filed it away. And then he went to the right hand. And there he read, "A strange fog of so many colours is blowing in. Some say it's blowing from the north, the great graveyard. It smells of something men can't quite locate. Experts say it's something rotten, but what is rotten they're not sure. We will tell you news as it comes in." And it was signed in a city, Bilston, but he wasn't sure, because that right hand wire is the emergency wire. They usually put the country it is in at least, but this just said Bilston and the time, 9 p.m. Well, it was 9 p.m. in Cornwall, so he assumed that Tom had just translated, as sometimes he did, the time into the time and the clock above him. Well, my great-grandfather spent the time filing off the news from Chicago and wondered what to do with the one from Bilston. He put it in a pile of its own, for he was felt sure further stories would come. Sure enough, at about 10:30, Tom suddenly looked up, and his right hand went and went and went and went and went and went and went, while his left hand piped more sedately, more carefully. And my great-grandfather went up, and he read the paper. A fog has blown in to Bilston, so that none can see the streets, if they are in their houses even. The fog is blowing into the houses, and with it the smell, a smell like old rot, as if something was loosed from hell. Men said that the fog came from the north, from the old great graveyard, the one they'd been digging recently, for they knew that they might find oil there, that something had come out, and with it the fog, the fog. There is news that a rescue party or an investigative party have been sent to that graveyard, because nobody who was in the team that was digging has been seen for hours now. Always the fog is building. Your writer is at the top of the city, and as I look down, I can see nothing. The city is gone, and the fog is so warm. It hangs like a threat. More to follow when I know it. Now, my great-grandfather read that with a consuming interest, and he noticed the date, again, 10 o'clock. Tom must have translated it into Cornish time. But it gave him the shivers to think about it. He went out and he looked down and wondered what was happening in Bilston, or Bilston, wherever it was. And the fog seemed to be building. He shivered, listening for the far-off sea, when suddenly, snap, he heard Tom's typewriter go again, and off went the right hand. My great-grandfather looked at the clock. It was just past 11. And Tom wrote and wrote and wrote, like a man possessed, a man gone mad. He wrote and wrote and wrote. And my grandfather waited. That the left hand moved more sedately, he also noticed. And he thought to himself, as a good editor, I shall have a look at the left first. And so in impatience, he filed off stories about Paris and stories about New York, lost dogs and collapsed Morse markets. And then he turned to the right, and it read, Bilston, 11 o'clock. The fog now overhangs everything. I have retreated to the topmost room, where luckily enough this cable station was. And if I look out, all is gone. The rescue party that was sent to the north never came back. And they sent another rescue party, much bigger, armed this time. But there is no news of it yet. And I don't know whether I expect there to be news. The smell, I can't describe it. Ugh, it shivers. Sometimes I look down into the streets and there's a wind that is getting blowing up. And when the fog moves, you can see they're scurrying, as if people are moving. But when you look, you can't quite see who or what they are. And the wind is riding the fog into forms. Half seen, gone. And a strange light is coming into the fog. A strange, odd, hard green light. As if the fog was never natural. Never of this world. More to follow, as and if I can. my great-grandfather went through the entire encyclopedia to see if he could look up Bilston. But there was no cable station of that name. Not throughout all of North America or all of Europe. And Tom's hand was writing again, every quarter of an hour with the left hand right. And my great-grandfather waited on the hour, for he was sure that the hour the news would come. And sure enough, at 12:05, there it was. The fog now is everywhere, always writhing. No news beyond this building. The runners I sent out never came back. There is nothing. I am alone. I cannot see the other great buildings in this town. I am alone, I tell you. And the fog glows green and unnatural around me. I don't like to think about it, but 10 minutes ago, the wind that is blowing the fog hither and thither, for a moment, cleared so I could see the streets. And the streets seemed to be full of people, lying, and I thought, oh, perhaps it is all right. And then I saw that the people, the humans I knew, were lying on the street as if asleep or dead. And over each one of those people, there stood a form. In bright sunlight, you would have taken it to be their shadow. Their shadow stood over each one of those souls in the street. And it seemed to be reaching towards their neck. And the shadows were black as sin or soot or hate. And the forms stretched out there, the humans that I had known, lay utterly supine, as if already dead, and everywhere the stench. And then the fog folded up, and it rises up to a crescendo, I tell you. And my room is already full of its green light as it comes in through the window. Always, my shadow rising. My shadow is here. And there Tom broke off. And nothing more did he write. Now it was about 1 o'clock. When my great-grandfather heard the telegraph go again. But this was a smooth, and he assumed that Tom would write it with his left hand. But he did not move at all. So my grandfather called him and said, "Are you all right, Tom?" And he went to shake him. But as he shook him, he felt that Tom was cool and his body was rigid. He had been dead for hours and hours. The doctor said he had died soon after his last words. And no one talked of the fact that something had tightened and tightened and tightened again. All through the night of Bilston, a city that was not. Well, my great-grandfather said he never took a night shift ever again. And if it was too foggy, he would stay indoors and never go out for fear of the green light he seemed to think haunted him.
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2: It's like I can have every part of you except what I really want. Want you to love me.

That's from Moulin Rouge, which is going to be in Plymouth between the 19th of August and the 19th of September. And now I'm going to play some 80s music because it's getting near the Wild Show. The producer may arrive soon. And I'm still thinking about something based on a walk in Exmouth that would connect with the 80s. So I'm just trying to find the right music that might fit.

That's the psychedelic furs, and he hasn't turned up yet. There's no sign of Chris either, but I shall carry on. This is from a Radio 2 selection of covers, which just shows the 80s can be reworked. This is the main idea I'm trying to get over to JD. But it will take the form of a play. I'm not completely off topic yet for the drama show. I think it's going to take the form of a walk in Exmouth or any sort of city that's got record shops or cafes or places where either of those might have been at some point in time.

Well, there's at least one listener interested in Ultravox getting messages about that, so I'm going to try. Try another track from The Sound of the Suburbs, 1977 to 1980. And by the time this one's over, maybe Chris or Joe D will arrive. You never know.

So that was Sparks on the Drama Show, and very soon it will be time for the Wild Show, which I shall start round about now.

0: Well, Chris has arrived, but he's settling in. He's getting the cooling system to work. It will be ready soon. So I'm going to stay with 80s covers.
1: Aye.
0: Caravan of Love.

0: Paul Heaton and Jackie Abbott. Well, I don't know. What do you think, Chris? Do you think the 80s should be left alone, or do you think people should do cover versions and so forth?
1: Other versions and so forth.
0: That's what I think.
1: Yeah.
0: How are we going to persuade JD about this?
1: I don't know. But when you bring up JD... I'd like to talk about him. He cheated at my quiz.
0: No. Cheated? That's a strong term.
1: He cheated.
0: Chris. I do.
1: Well, I knew he was cheating because he shazammed the answer.
0: Yeah, but everybody's got Shazam. I think you just got to assume that as normal.
1: Okay.
0: You think people are going to put their phones away to answer questions?
1: Well, not use their phone to find the answer. And anyway, he didn't. He still got sacked.
0: Yes, that's true. Well, that's fairly arbitrary, isn't it?
1: I think we should sack him today for cheating.
0: Oh, but you're the one who decides whether he's cheating or not.
1: Well, yeah.
0: I see. I think this is all getting very dangerous, Chris.
1: Oh, well,
0: I think you've got to have a better... If you want to sack him, I think you've got to have a better reason.
1: He cheated.
0: Oh, all right. Okay, that would be a reason.
1: Yeah, you got the answer.
0: Yes, I actually knew that song.
1: Yeah.
0: The Who.
1: Yeah.
0: And I remember them from the 60s.
1: Yeah.
0: Other people I've met only think they started in the 70s. Well, that's nonsense, isn't it?
1: Yeah. But JD wouldn't like them because they weren't from the 80s.
0: No, that is true.
1: But they're still going, I think.
0: Well, that's the thing I'm not quite sure about, Chris. There's debate about this.
1: Okay, well...
0: Roger Daltrey keeps sucking the drummer.
1: Daddy...
0: Because the drummers can't keep time, apparently. But it's just possible his hearing is going. Do you think? And he can't actually hear everything.
1: Maybe.
0: So there's a bit of debate about this. I think Pete Townsend should write some new songs which just depend on acoustic guitar and are fairly slow and gentle and would allow the singer to have a very good idea what was going on without too much effort, but do you think songwriters can sort of adjust to the people they're having to work with?
1: Yeah, I
0: don't see why not. Anyway, this is a fairly new song from the Womack sisters. This is called Chauffeur.

0: So, Chris, I'm going to play one more 80s track and then a really long track.
1: Okay.
0: So you can take over after the really long track.
1: Can I?
0: It should be long enough.
1: Okay.
0: And we'll say what it is later on. But I don't think you should blame JD too much for cheating.
1: Okay.
0: I think it's quite normal nowadays.
1: Yeah.
0: To consult the interweb via your phone.
1: Yeah.
0: But we'll get onto that later on.
1: Okay.

So, hello, and you are listening to The Wild Show. So, please enjoy Robert Miles' Children. Bye.

0: Okay, that was Guns N' Roses with Knife Eyed Don't Play Rock and Roll. So I will give Will a mic now.
1: I'm
0: Hello,
1: thanking you.
0: Will.
1: Hello again, Chris.
0: Okay. And well, I'm not doing the quiz this week because JDG.
1: Oh, well, there's nothing you can do about it. People nowadays, they think it's normal to have their phone and the phone makes suggestions what the answer is. You seem to be doing a quiz. Would you like to know the answer? I can be very helpful. That's the sort of thing the phones would say, isn't it?
0: Yeah.
1: What can you do?
0: Well, who knows? But here is one of my movie reviews, so please enjoy. Time again, it's another movie review. I've just watched Aeroplane. It's a great film. It was released when I was about 2. It's a comedy. There are lots of different storylines running through it. I thought it was a great film. I can't explain all the storylines. I must be sad. Anyway, it was great. It had war pilot who landed the plane and flew the plane for the end of the trip, and I thought it was great. So please enjoy the rest of the show. Oh, and Chris, please play Staying Alive by the Bee Gees, or you will have to resign or be sacked or something. But okay, well, play the Bee Gees and please enjoy Staying Alive. Bye.

0: That was Staying Alive by the Bee Gees. And there's definitely a hum on the headphone tower. Think it's the death, nothing to do with me. But thank you, hum, for pointing that out. Okay, well, why not? Well, we can report JD's still not here.
1: No, well, he's having to park far away and then walk all the way here, so perhaps that's what it is.
0: Yeah, perhaps. I'll have a look, see if he's come, if I can find him yet. So, well, my phone just did. No, he's still not got it switched on.
1: Oh,
0: maybe he's hiding. Maybe he's gone in for coffee already.
1: It's possible.
0: Well, yeah.
1: He's got waylaid somehow.
0: Okay. There's quite a lot of hissing now. So.
1: Wow. It's the gremlins.
0: Yeah, the gremlins in the studio. Those pesky gremlins. Okay, well, now I have the next track. No,
1: it's nobody there, Chris. Nobody there. I'm not going to mess about with him. I'll let him in if he turns up, or when he turns up.
0: That's good. See, I'm over this side of the death now, so I can't block the door.
1: No. No, we won't have that routine today.
0: Okay. Well, this is You Two with Beautiful Day. So please enjoy.

Okay, that was you two with the real thing, not Beautiful Day. I think that's coming now. So please enjoy you two with Beautiful Day.

Okay, that was you two with the real thing, and now, by popular demand of me, we're going to hear Linkin Park with New Divide. And a few weeks ago, I may have introduced a Madness song wrong, so I'm sorry it's not two steps beyond, it's one step beyond. Okay, but please enjoy Linkin Park with the New Divide.

Okay, that was Linkin Park with New Divide, which was featured in the Transformers film, and they were quite big into that. Okay, so here is Owl City with Fireflies.

0: Okay, that wasn't LCD with fireflies. It was LCD with Umbrella Beat. And I'm very sorry that I may have got it wrong. Well, I'm sorry about that. I will have to queue up the next track, so Will can have a talk if he wants.
1: Well, I shall have a conversation with myself.
0: Okay.
1: I forgot to mention in the drama show, there aren't very many tickets for Daphne Du Maurier left. If you're thinking of going, you should get your tickets soon. I saw it on Tuesday. I thought it was very good. It's a literary endeavour.
0: It is.
1: We've been to musicals.
0: Yeah.
1: But this isn't a musical. It's a play about writing.
0: Oh, is it?
1: Yeah. So it's a bit hard for Phonic to promote it because there's no songs we can play. But we do recognise its value. I did have a look at the... There's not many tickets left. And it seems to be different in different times. The Saturday evening one, there's a few left, the expensive ones at the front. But the other shows, there's cheaper ones at the back. So you need to have a good look and work out which ones would suit you.
0: Okay. Gone well.
1: Well, I was just checking, Chris. I thought you're ready.
0: I am. I have Pull Hard Castle with 19. So please enjoy.

0: Okay, that was Paul Hardcastle with 19, and now we have been joined in the studio by JD. So, hello, JD.
1: Hello, Chris.
0: Okay.
1: What a journey to get here.
0: Yeah, well.
1: Yes, I had to drive past where you live. Oh. And it was hard work when I got here. Yeah, and then I got on a boat and I sailed down the river, and that was it. I was arrived here. Yeah, it was hard work, that was.
0: Okay, well, now we will have In the Army by Status Quo. It will if it plays. Here goes.

back, had a think my uncle poured a drink. I had a little cry, my eyes started to blink, cause what occurred from his word to me sounds absurd, but I heard the love in his voice for me. I made a choice, it was like sleep.

0: Okay, that was Faithless with Baseball Cap. And I forgot to cue up the next track.
1: Well, we can have a conversation.
0: Okay, please.
2: We'll sing you one. How about that?
1: No, I don't think I'm going to sing anything.
2: You know, you can.
1: you were speculating, JD, that the drivers in Exeter scored out of 10 would be about 3 or 4?
2: No, minus 45.
1: Minus 45?
2: Yeah. There are some very bad drivers here.
1: Oh.
2: Very bad. I've done my advanced driving course, but didn't pass it. I didn't do the test, but the guy said you should do, and never got around to it. So, because I drive every day now, so I get the funny people on the road which don't know how to drive or driving backwards instead of forwards.
0: I've never seen that.
2: Have you? Ah, right. Well, you look down the high street. I thought they were closing the high street off today.
1: Oh.
2: Doesn't look like it.
1: Oh.
2: There was something going on in the high street, but I could have got the day wrong. You know, we'll try and find that out.
1: What? You don't know why they were doing that?
2: Well, I don't know. It's that's why I hear from things like Facebook, which you never never believe.
1: Who knows? There probably is true information, isn't there?
2: Could have been. I think it's only up until midday anyway.
1: Mm.
2: So by the time we stagger around to the coffee shop, it'd probably be gone.
0: Yeah.
1: However that works. Yes, well. Going back to the drivers, is it getting worse, do you think?
2: What else do I know?
1: Well,
2: you're meant to drive forwards, not backwards.
1: Yes.
2: and each car has 5 wheels.
1: 5?
2: Yes.
1: Well, the steering wheel.
2: Yes.
1: And 4 other ones.
2: Yes. Hooray! Well done.
1: Yeah. And a spare one.
2: And the spare one. Oh, I forgot the spare one. But some cars don't have spare tyres.
1: That's terrible.
2: So what
1: happens to them?
2: Oh, they just feel deflated in life.
1: Oh, okay. Well, that's a...
2: Yes, I come across a different category of drivers here than I do in Exmouth, where I am.
1: Oh.
2: Yes, you get the holiday ones down in Exmouth, and here you get the business ones.
1: Yes.
2: So must get on, out of my way.
0: Okay.
2: Are you ready, Chris?
0: Yeah. Here is 3 AM Eternal.
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1: Ladies and gentlemen, the KLF has now left the building.

0: Okay, that was Robbie Williams with Oh Before I Die. And now Will has a message from a listener.
1: Our listener has been in the High Street and reports there is a stand outside the Mayor's building in the High Street with steps, etc. So it's possible they'll close the High Street.
2: Yes.
1: This is what you were saying, you thought it was going to happen.
2: Yes, not for very long. So, but it's some procession or something happening here, I don't know what it is.
1: So this could happen quite soon.
2: Yeah, I think it's happening now. How about if I go out and have a look for you?
1: You could go and have a look.
0: Well, yeah. Yes.
2: Okay.
1: You've got half an hour.
2: Really?
1: Yes, you've got about half
0: an hour.
3: I've gone.
1: We won't be able to tell anybody anything.
0: Okay, well, whilst JD's gone to investigate, here is Alanis Morissette with Hand in My Pocket. So please enjoy.

0: I thought that was supposed to be a jingle, but it wasn't. It was some reversed music that I'd added, but I don't know. Maybe that could be a competition. You've got to play, work out what the song was. Oh, and we've been joined by our roving reporters. Well, he just walked off, so he obviously hasn't got anything to report.
1: It's hot. I didn't reach the chap behind you, but he didn't wave at me. apart from that, everybody's melting out there.
0: Oh. Okay, is the high street shut?
1: No, it's not shut, it's open. There's lots of buses going through.
0: Okay.
1: Your bus is just gone, so you're a bit late.
0: Well, I'm here, so I don't need that bus.
1: There you go, yes. We've done that. Right, next problem.
0: Okay. Well, the next problem you and Will might have to help me solve and have a conversation.
2: Well, did you see anything outside the Guildhall?
1: I saw people.
2: People? But was there anything on the pavement? An obstruction?
1: No, no obstruction. There's no people lying down having a sleep because it was too hot.
2: Oh.
1: There's absolutely nothing. It was just a normal Exeter High Street.
2: Okay.
1: Right? So it was good to know, though.
2: Yes, so well, it is good.
1: They finished it early, whatever they were doing.
2: Whatever it was, do you think it's over?
1: Yes, I was a bit late.
2: Ah.
1: Perhaps if I came down the high street from the car park, I would have seen it.
2: That's possible.
0: Okay, well, here is the offspring. Why don't you just get a job?

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1: Okay, and well, well, I'm not sure what's happening. I was going to play a song, but I've not got one, so you'll just have to listen to me for a sec. Okay. Well, we've been joined by JD, so hello, JD.
2: Yes, I do a lot of joining.
1: Okay.
2: Yes, I've got lots of sellotape in my pocket for those moments where you need to be joined together.
1: Oh, yeah. Will, do you think I should tell JD that he cheated?
2: He cheated? What, I'm here?
3: Last week,
1: with my quiz,
2: you cheated. Yes, I cheated.
3: You found the title of the song from your phone.
2: Yes, yeah, I did, yes.
1: Which is cheating. You're meant to just have all this infinite knowledge and call from your personal knowledge, won't you?
2: Perhaps the song wasn't one which I'd normally play.
3: Well,
1: maybe.
3: That's the whole point of a quiz. To find out how limited your knowledge is.
2: Yes, well. But I know Noddy Goes to Town. that's a good song.
1: And we know JD's knowledge is very limited to the 80s.
3: That is true.
2: Well, you could have the 1940s.
3: You think that would be a better quiz area?
2: Yes. The year I was born. Ugh. Yeah, 1906.
3: Well, 1906 was quite a good year.
2: Yes, it was a very good year because I was born.
1: If you were born in 1906.
2: Oh, no.
1: That makes you quite old.
2: Quite old.
3: Yeah. Oh, yes. Yes, but he must know a lot about the music.
1: But yeah.
2: You forget that I'm on a recycled matter, okay? I've come back, right, as a recycled matter.
3: Well, that's probably a very good thing.
2: Yes. Yes, I've come back to learn about who Chris is. And I'm
3: that's a mystery.
2: There.
3: That's a mystery.
2: I'm still learning.
1: Okay. Well, here is... Space.

It should be the female of the species, but I don't want to say if I'm wrong.

Okay, that was Space with the Female of the Species. And now we will have a bit of Estelle with 1980. So please enjoy.

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1: Okay, well, Will and JD, we should say goodbye because the electric tortoise won't let us stay.
2: No, he's very fussy about that.
1: Yeah. So, well, I'm going to ramble for a bit.
2: Ooh, 10 minutes, quarter of an hour.
3: Keep going.
1: No, not that long. About I think I should see what happens when I press this.

0: The Good, the Bad, and the Ugly Show is recorded live before a studio audience.
1: Okay, hello. Yeah, I can hear that. Hello and welcome back to The Good, the Bad, and the Ugly Show. I'm standing because the disorganisation in the studio. Just kidding. Just kidding, Chris. Yeah, we're back anyway. Here you go, Tom's got a chair. He's bringing it round very soon. And here we go. And I'm in. And it is 12:01 and we are on air. That's organisation, isn't it?
2: Yeah. I'm on gas and air.
1: You're on gas and air. Okay.
2: Which microphone should I attempt to use?
1: Speaking to that one.
2: This one here.
1: Yeah, I can hear that.
2: That one works.
1: That works. It works for me. Yeah. Oh well, we've scared the wild show out of the studio now by being brutal to them.
2: As usual.
1: But you know, needs must. It's the only thing they understand, isn't it?
2: We should just go and clean my hands.
1: That's right. Okay, so we're the wild show. And we're back. No, not really. We're the good, the bad, and the ugly show. And we're on air right now.
2: Yeah.
1: That's what we're doing. It's Thursday lunchtime. That can only mean one thing. I've forgotten what that thing is.
2: So have I. I think we forgot it years ago, to
1: be
2: honest.
1: We did. So what we're going to do now, I'm not sure if Jazzy Jeff's going to be in today. I think he's still on his holidays. Mm. Still somewhere in the world. I don't know. Where on earth is Jay? That's the segment of today. In fact, email in online www.phonic.fmstudio@phonic.f to find to answer the question, where on earth is Jay?
2: We'll do one of those books, like Where's Wally?
1: Yeah.
2: It's called Where on Earth is Jazzy Jeff?
1: Now, no, he's somewhere. I think he's somewhere in the Netherlands region or the Neverland. I'm not too sure. Somewhere like that, anyway. Fighting pirates in some mystical universe. That's right.
2: Probably do that.
1: Probably. So I'm going to start with... I'll start with something we usually play a bit later. I'm going to start with it today. So we've got a few segments, where we're playing... we're choosing an artist and then playing something from all of their albums from the start to the end.
2: Mm.
1: Usually quite popular, famous people. We can play weird tracks that you never knew they did or albums that you've forgotten, that kind of thing. So amongst all these people that we're playing this stuff by, one of them is Mr. Alice Cooper... And everyone remembers Alice Cooper. He's still very current, still releasing albums, still touring.
2: He is very much.
1: Still very much. Looks exactly the same as well. He's never really changed in all these years. He is a force of nature, like Ringo Starr. You know, they just sort of carry on.
2: They don't change. One and the same.
1: They just, that's it. Alice Cooper, we've reached the year 1980 now. So the last album we played was 1978 From the Inside, which was interesting.
2: It's rather strange. Isn't
1: it was Elton John, really, wasn't it? To be honest.
2: It was.
1: This time there's an album called Flush the Fashion. It's a really weird name for an album. And of course, Alice Cooper, keeping up with the times as he did, he's gone down the new wave. As everyone did in 1980. If you can think about it, every single band that existed all decided to go slightly new wave in 1980. To name a few, you had King Crimson, Gentle Giants did it, The Who did it.
2: It was a great album.
1: The Who did it with Face Dancers. Everyone went down that route of we're just going to join them. Yes. Own of a Lonely Heart and all that stuff.
2: So
1: 1980 was a turning point. So like, okay, all the kids are doing this stuff. We better keep up, stay current and all that.
2: Yeah.
1: So, yes, Alice Cooper did the same thing. So, from the album Flush the Fashion. I can't ever say that. It's hard to pronounce.
2: Flush the Fashion.
1: Hard to say, isn't it? Flush the Flash.
2: Flush the Flasher.
1: Fell the first hurdle, as thoroughly expected. The song from this, this was actually the single. It did all right at the time. So we're going to play this, because it's actually the most interesting thing off the album, to be fair. And it's the most weird standout thing from this time. So this is a song called Clones. We are all clones. Okay. And here it is.

At the Earth's core, you will see the Mosups, whose fiery breath withers trees and plants, the vicious Mehars, bird women who feed on human flesh, the giant Baz, lizard-like behemoths with poison fangs. See creatures beyond your wildest nightmares in Edgar Rice Burroughs' At the Earth's Core from American International Pictures.

hay cara de la torre de lo de la cara mal en la chacha.

0: Okay, you're listening to The Good, The Bad, and The Ugly Show on Farnock FM. And that was The Offspring and Self-Esteem from the album Smash.
1: Have some ventilation.
0: Ventilation.
1: Does your voice sound okay still?
0: Yeah, we sound all right. We're not crackling and muffling like we did last time.
1: Okay.
0: So something's okay. Okay. The Offspring, the World Show played something from Americana earlier on. But this was the real Offspring before they sold out, before they did all that pretty fly for a white guy and all that stuff. I'm not big on it, but in their early days they were very good, especially on the Nitro record label. The early stuff was really good. The self-titled album, The Offspring, is definitely worth checking out.
1: I had a punk feeling you like
0: skate punk and stuff. I love that stuff. Skate punk, grunge, metal, punk, you know, all that stuff.
1: Silly, yeah.
0: It's all good. Silly.
1: It's a little silly.
0: Well, I mean, come on.
1: But that's the fun of it, right?
0: Yeah.
1: That's what I mean.
0: Well, I mean,
1: not silly in a bad way.
0: Isn't everything silly?
1: Of course.
0: If you look at it in a certain way.
1: Yeah.
0: Yeah, yeah. I mean, it's deadly serious music, not to be taken lightheartedly.
1: We were talking just now about, they did a collaboration, which a friend of mine called Raymond, actually, pointed my general direction towards.
0: Yeah.
1: They've recently did a collaboration with a German band called Electric Callboy.
0: Yeah,
1: which are a strange old ordeal, which are sort of electric pop meets metal. They have two singers. One's like a very sort of clean, nice singer, and the other one's a screamy singer. And it's funny, and it just works. And they did a collaboration together. I can't remember what the song's called.
0: Is it Pretty Fly for White Guy or something?
1: No, that was Offspring years ago, wasn't it?
0: Yeah. That's right.
1: They did a new song.
0: Oh, okay, yeah,
1: together.
0: Okay. Cool.
1: So yeah.
0: And before then, we heard Albert Cubezin. And Yatka.
1: Yeah, I remember.
0: A song called Venice Punk. That was from an album called Deep in the Heart of Turva. Cowboy music.
1: Hell yeah.
0: Yeah, yeah. So basically, it's weird, sort of chanty, what do you call it? Like throat singing.
1: Yeah.
0: What do you call it?
1: Mongolian.
0: Like that kind of thing. Yeah, but not quite. Yeah, from Turva. Weird stuff. Anyhow, before then, we started off with Alice Cooper and Clones from Flush the Fashion. So there we go.
1: You said it.
0: I did say it.
1: You did it.
0: Alice Cooper.
1: Yeah.
0: Yeah, so. What next?
1: Simply Red. We're on the album.
0: And the tone is lowered.
1: The tone is lowered straight away. This is the album Life, which came out in 1995, the follow up to Stars, which did amazingly well.
0: Yeah.
1: This album has the big hit Fairground on it, which I love.
0: This was the last time Simply Red were really in the charts, like on a big level. Mm. And it was the last time anyone really bothered listening to their albums.
1: Yeah.
0: Because I know after this they went on and did albums like Home and stuff.
1: Blue.
0: And people kind of say they're good.
1: Yeah, Blue's the other one.
0: People fairly write them up, you know.
1: Well, Home had Sunrise on it.
0: The praise is mixed.
1: Sunrise did very well, I think.
0: But
1: I think that was their last big hit.
0: But there wasn't. This was their last big one, I think.
1: Yeah, this
0: on,
1: was
0: on a global scale. This was everywhere. This was played on the radio just like 24/7.
1: Yeah.
0: So although the phrase 24/7 didn't exist back then. So
1: But
0: it was played a lot. It was played a lot.
1: I'm
0: going
1: to add to that now. I am going to play it 24/7.
0: Going to play it again. Yeah. It's got that 90s sound to it.
1: Yeah.
0: That's all I can say.
1: And I've picked the song. There's a few songs on this album that are really good, but I think this song is a better example of the album and where they were going.
0: Yeah, I think so.
1: So,
0: what year was this?
1: 1995.
0: Wow.
1: Fairground. Here we go.

0: Okay, you're listening to The Good, The Bad and The Ugly Show on Phonic FM. And that was
1: Hue and Cry with Violently Your Words Hit Me.
0: If you say so.
1: Yeah. It was great.
0: It was sort of horrible. I'm sticking to those words.
1: Yeah, you didn't enjoy that.
0: The new song the critics are calling sort of horrible.
1: And before that we had Rush with Anthem from Fly By Night.
0: That was great.
1: Awesome. That was rocking.
0: Yeah, I like that.
1: Yeah.
0: That can stay.
1: And speaking of that can stay, we have Fairground by Simply Red. From the album Life from 1995.
0: And absolutely right, that was the last bit of life in Simply Red, really. After that, a lot of things happened after that album, really. He cut his hair.
1: They did a good gig in Old Trafford in about 1996.
0: Yeah.
1: That's on video, they filmed that one.
0: But my mum probably had that on VHS.
1: It was quite good. It's on their official YouTube now, as is our page. It's on Simply Red's official YouTube channel, isn't it?
0: Is it?
1: No. It's on YouTube, though. The Good, the Bad and the Ugly Show on YouTube.
0: Yeah.
1: Check us out. We do all sorts of videos. What do we do? What do you do?
0: We haven't made any videos about Simply Red yet.
1: We should.
0: We
1: need to expand our outreach a little bit, so we need to get some Simply Red videos.
0: Well, there'll be some reviews on horror paperbacks coming up soon, so that'll be a thing. There'll also be some more video VHS reviews, because I'm quite enjoying that.
1: Yeah.
0: Quite fun. And there's some more Exeter stuff coming up as well. Like we're covering the Harlequin Centre, and we've done another Walk Around Exeter talking nonsense video. I don't know when that will get put up, but at some point I can be bothered to edit it. That'll go onto YouTube, and
1: as you can tell we have a dedicated team bringing you your high quality content.
0: But we've explored another part of Exeter, and that will go up
1: indeed,
0: and then everyone else can explore it with us. That's right.
1: There's all sorts of other stuff on there as well.
0: Yeah, there's all kinds of things.
1: There's filming locations,
0: there's reviews on films, there's music stuff as well,
1: rankings.
0: That's right, a lot of that.
1: History on the Monkees, if you were ever...
0: There's some Monkees video. That's going back a bit.
1: It's going back about four years,
0: but they are there.
1: We have to encourage people to search the page.
0: They're still there. Search and destroy in the comments.
1: Yeah.
0: If you like. I don't care. As long as you comment, you're still watching it. It's all right by me.
1: But don't be deliberately mean. Just
0: no, you can be if you want.
1: Yeah.
0: I'll fight... Fire back at you with lightning bolts.
1: Yeah.
0: Probably won't even read it, to be honest.
1: Strike you down.
0: Either way, go and watch it and read it and like it and stuff.
1: And do that.
0: Like and subscribe and all that. Anyway, back to the mothership,
1: which is
0: the radio show it all started from.
1: Yeah.
0: You're currently listening to right now. That's right. So, yeah, I don't know. Shall I play some music? What do you think?
1: I'll click this button, then
0: that will explode. So what we're going to do now is go to the next artist who are playing a song from each album. I might point that out. Did you mention that we're playing? That Simply Red is another artist that we're playing a song from each album?
1: We have now.
0: I don't think you might have mentioned that at all.
1: I'm playing Simply Red.
0: Also, we're playing a song from each album from the start to the end. So that's part of what that is.
1: Yeah.
0: Another artist. And now we move
1: I'm just playing it because I like Simply Red.
0: You just like Simply Red.
1: Yeah.
0: And you like the look on Jay's face when you play it.
1: It's funny.
0: As well, that's always good. He's not here today, but somewhere in the world, a cold shudder went down his back as Fairground hit the decks.
1: It's a big theme park ride with everyone wearing massive trousers.
0: Flareground. Yeah, I like that.
1: That was funny.
0: We'll get on board with that.
1: Yeah.
0: It was hilarious. I'm laughing internally and
1: at
0: bleeding.
1: Me. Laughing at me.
0: Yeah. So we'll move on to our next artist that we're playing, a song from every album. So David Bowie, of course, or Bowie, however you want to say it. I think Bowie sounds better.
1: Yeah.
0: I think he preferred Bowie. I don't know, I never interviewed him about that. Bit late now.
1: You didn't ask him that question when you interviewed him.
0: No, I just talked about the Bee Gees for about half an hour. He didn't seem to enjoy that at all.
1: No.
0: I don't know what that was. Not my cup of tea. All right, fair enough, mate. We're playing a song from every album. So last week we played from Hours. We played Thursday's Child, which was good. I'm liking it.
1: Strange record.
0: Strange album. It's growing on me over the years. And then after that, he decided to do return to the olden times and go for a whole bunch of songs that he never released or did release but has done updated versions of. So these are going back to singles under the name Davy Jones. not the guy from the Monkees.
1: No,
0: David Jones
1: early,
0: and David Bowie. This is back when he was a mod. Songs like "I Dig Everything" and all of that kind of stuff. This all went onto this new album, and stuff from the Ziggy Stardust sessions and like around the Dream sort of time as well, around the time of his first album. Basically, he recorded this album called Toy. Which is kind of cool. And his idea was, it's kind of like a Pin-Ups part two.
1: Okay.
0: But this time, his own material from the 60s, rather than other people's. Yeah. The record company shelved it because it's older stuff, they thought they wouldn't get as high a return. It was a big mistake, because everyone will buy Bowie. You're never going to undersell a Bowie album enough to actually do yourself any damage. So they should have just gone with it, and they didn't. They decided that they wanted new material, and Bowie said, oh, well, okay, fine, new material is good, I can do that as well.
1: Yeah.
0: And he pretended that it didn't bother him, but soon afterwards he left the label and went to someone else. So they kind of they lost out.
1: They did.
0: And the reason they did this was because they were in trouble anyway, so they should have just let him do his thing. It's like the whole Geffen with Neil Young and Prince and all that stuff.
1: Don't
0: mess with the artists. Let them do what they're going to do, because they've earned your bread and butter for years. You know, they've already paid for themselves.
1: They've earned their money. They've earned
0: a million
1: your
0: times.
1: Money. Yeah.
0: Absolutely. You know, and by someone like David Bowie, by 2001, this was time to just let him do his thing. You know, you're giving back at this point.
1: He'd done enough for the labels.
0: Absolutely. Absolutely. So, yeah, so Toy got shelved. And then over the years, little bits of it got leaked out on the internet, because the internet was new then. So songs were starting to get leaked onto the internet. And Toy got leaked. And then about 2011, a whole version of the album got leaked, an early version of the album.
1: Oh, right.
0: And then eventually it actually got put out. After David Bowie died, it got posthumously put out in, I think it was 2024 I don't know, maybe 2021, I think. But yeah, after he died, it got put out as an album. But this, what I'm going to play today, is a little bit of the unreleased Toy from 2001, because I figure it's kind of, you know, it should have been here, it wasn't here, but it should have been. So before I move on to Reality, we'll play something from Toy. So this is from the leaked version. It's the alternate version of the London Boys. So the London Boys was originally on his album David Bowie from 1967. This is a very different version of it, more kind of upbeat. I like it. I've always liked this song. So here we go.

human heartbeat. But this heartbeat is different because this heart is beating outside the body. Vincent Price saw to that. Vincent Price has long been a master of mayhem, but in Theater of Blood, he outdoes himself at doing people in. Theater of Blood, from United Artists, rated R, under 17, not admitted without a parent.

0: Okay, you're listening to The Good, The Bad, and The Ugly Show on Phonic FM. Stuck in my cabana, living on bananas and blow. That was Ween from White Pepper. Another song from that album, which is totally different to every other song on that album. Every song on that album is different to the last and the previous and the next. So, yeah, Ween's a good album. Definitely worth listening to. I've been playing, like, a song each week from it, so I'll continue to do so, because why not? Could have been Brian Ferry, though, couldn't it? Quite easily.
1: Yeah.
0: Yeah. In a different reality. And before then, we heard Return to Sender by The Residents from the album The King and I, and that's I spelt E-Y-E. So, The Residents are one of the weirdest bands. I mean, they get off on being one of the weirdest bands. Like, there's no news there, you know. It's what they do. It's what they do. Yeah, that was a whole album dedicated to Elvis Presley. So, different versions of Elvis songs on there. I love that Return to Sender, as he gets really angry at the end, and he's like, look, it's not the post office, is it? It's obviously you, not, you know. I love that. It's a funny play on that song, absolutely. On quite a simple song, really. Yeah. And we started off with The London Boys from David Bowie, and that was from the unreleased, leaked version of Toy from 2001. So, there we go. What do we have next?
1: We have a song about a place where people go missing. Here we go.
0: Bermuda Triangle.
1: Yeah, it is.
0: That's a good guess, wasn't it?

0: Okay, you're listening to The Good, The Bad, and The Ugly Show on Phonic FM. And that was...
1: King.
0: Yeah.
1: It was Queen, wasn't it?
0: That's the one. That was Prince.
1: Yeah. I was going to say Jack, but I think we're over that.
0: Leave it.
1: So,
0: that's from Made in Heaven.
1: I was Born to Love You, which is a remake. It wasn't. They took the Mr. Bad Guy thing and they added bits to it.
0: To be honest, most of the album, most of Made in Heaven was Mr. Bad Guy. Like the song Made in Heaven was taken from that, and a couple of the other songs were as well. They just kind of thought they could do a better Queen version of it, really.
1: And to be fair, they did.
0: Yeah, it also uses leftover songs that Freddie Mercury recorded before he passed away as well, that didn't make it onto Innuendo.
1: Mother Love is one of those.
0: Mother Love was
1: recorded after Innuendo came out, because the reason why Brian May sings the last verse, so Freddie Mercury was singing it, and he did that amazing bit in the middle, and he did a little bit more, and he was like, I'm not feeling very well, I'll come back like next week and finish it. And he didn't, because he died.
0: And so
1: Brian May sang the last verse instead. So when you know that and you listen to the song, it's quite chilling.
0: Oh, yeah, yeah.
1: And it ends with that baby crying, it kills you.
0: It is kind of the goodbye, isn't it?
1: Yeah.
0: I think it's a really
1: good goodbye. It's a great song.
0: Yeah.
1: I love that.
0: So there's some great bits on that album. I mean, that version of I Was Born to Love You, there's a lot going on with that. There's a lot more than there is in the original version of it.
1: So much going on.
0: Was the original version released as a single?
1: But maybe.
0: I've got a feeling it was, but I'm not sure. I don't know.
1: I can't remember what came off Mr. Bad Guy.
0: Yeah. As you say, it sounds really weak when you hear the original version of it.
1: When you listen to that, I can't remember. Oh, My Life Has Been Saved was a miracle track, wasn't it?
0: That's right. There's lots of leftover stuff. As we were saying, the album was definitely a CD era album, as it had that massive like bonus track bit on the end that really doesn't do anything.
1: Was that on the original CD?
0: Yeah, it's a bonus track, because CDs had like 99 tracks on them, and you get to track 99, from like 17 onwards it'd be nothing, and then track 99 would have this like bonus track on it.
1: Prince did that.
0: Marilyn Manson did it, everyone did it, like from the sort of mid to late 90s, everyone did it. And that's why when these albums are released on vinyl, they put them on four albums.
1: Yeah.
0: And one of the discs is just for that bonus track.
1: Yeah, kind
0: of
1: so...
0: Well, it doesn't really
1: the,
0: work.
1: The reissue of Made in Heaven, one of which you can get on white vinyl, which is kind of cool.
0: Yeah.
1: Side four is just... It's just called Untitled.
0: It's just that huge David Richards slough
1: that they piled onto the
0: end. Yeah, it's weird. As I said, it doesn't work on vinyl, really. But yeah, there you go. Buy it on CD. You get that nice CD quality sound to it as well.
1: No, I'll buy it on vinyl. I reckon that could be quite cool.
0: It could be. It'd be as cool as owning Made in Heaven by Queen could possibly be.
1: Yeah.
0: Yeah.
1: Twice. And before that, we had Rainbow with Magic from Difficult to Cure. That was amazing. Yeah. I love that. I love that album. I grew up with that album.
0: You a big Rainbow fan?
1: Yeah, I like a bit of it.
0: I like Zippy.
1: Zippy and George.
0: My favourite character.
1: Yeah. I like Bungle. Mike Patton was inside that.
0: He was inside that. Well, Jane and Freddie were there also.
1: Yeah.
0: Crucial members of the band.
1: Yeah.
0: Yeah.
1: But yeah, I love that album. My dear old dad used to play that all the time in the kitchen.
0: Yeah.
1: Oh, it was awesome. Used to love listening to that. Along with Bermuda Triangle.
0: Bermuda Triangle.
1: By Barry Manilow.
0: Yeah.
1: He had that on 7-inch single. I think it was backed with One Voice, if anyone remembers that one. Please don't bother.
0: We'll play that next week.
1: We will. I might play it this week.
0: It's not enough to play one Barry Manilow song.
1: I might play it this week.
0: Yeah.
1: Just to sort of kill off any stragglers.
0: Well, we'll do the Barry show at some point.
1: The Barry show.
0: We're only playing artists with the word Barry in their name.
1: Yeah.
0: Either the beginning or the end, or somewhere hidden within the name.
1: Mm.
0: So yeah, the Barry show. I mean, I'm up for that. We've talked about this for years.
1: Have we?
0: We've never got around to it. Yeah.
1: Oh, we have.
0: Because Barry also means good in Scotland. I'm having a Barry time, right? You know.
1: Oh, right.
0: So, we'll have a Barry show.
1: Is there anyone with good in the name as well?
0: No, it doesn't work.
1: Okay.
0: No. Just a coincidence.
1: I'll tell you what, I'll miss out next week, that's fine. And the week after, I resign. It's fine.
0: Yeah, you'll be back for the Barry show.
1: Yeah.
0: So, who did we begin with? Oh, we were trying
1: Barry Manilow.
0: And we had a Barry old time listening to that.
1: We did.
0: So, what should we play next? Well,
1: I don't know.
0: I think we should go from awful to even worse.
1: Ooh. Can we do that?
0: We can do that. I found a way.
1: Oh, no.
0: I've done some hard work. I found a way to do that.
1: Mm.
0: So continuing on from the Adamant Strip album.
1: Mm-hmm.
0: See where I'm going with that? Yeah. So another song from Strip. It doesn't matter what song it is. They're all this.
1: They're all
0: absolutely ridiculous. So whatever you want to play from that album, really. I just find it baffling. It's a minefield, really, of just. I don't know how. What he was thinking, really, but there you go.
1: I don't think he was.
0: I also love it, though, at the same time, and you know, that's kind of how music works, isn't it?
1: Yeah.
0: The stuff you kind of think you hate, the stuff you end up loving quite a lot of the time, and vice versa. It's weird like that. That's how music works, I think, but I don't know. Anyhow, we'll play another song from Strip, and this time it's Spanish Games. Yeah. This is a...
1: I'm excited.
0: This is a journey.

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There's nothing they wouldn't do for a man or to him. In The Big Dollhouse, in color, rated R. You have never seen a motion picture like this before.

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0: Okay, you're listening to the Good, the Bad, and the Ugly Show on Farnook FM, and that was Junior. Junior's Gone Wild with Mama Used to Say.
1: I love that.
0: British Party Mix. That's right.
1: Yeah.
0: Damn, what a song.
1: Right.
0: It's a song and a half, is that one? Absolutely. They'll never play that again on the radio. Before then, we heard Peter Reno and Once.
1: I love that.
0: Again, a weird one. I wouldn't know what that was if it wasn't for
1: Dawn of the Dead.
0: Dawn of the Dead. And a weird, like, fan edit version of the soundtrack music from Dawn of the Dead, which is like 100 tracks on it or something. All music cues used in the Dawn of the Dead film. So an instrumental version of that was used on one of the many versions of Dawn of the Dead.
2: Well, from the looks of the albums that Peter Reno did, he worked with D-Wolf Music.
0: Okay, so it would have been one of the heavy library cue versions.
1: Think so.
0: Like the Cans Cut or something.
1: Oh, I think so, something like that.
0: I don't know,
2: I think
0: really
2: I've got
0: geeky
2: that.
0: About it.
2: I think I've got the
0: Yeah,
2: cans,
0: I think so.
2: Yeah.
0: It must be on there somewhere. But there you go. If you're a Dawn of a Dead fan, you go figure.
1: Get in
0: you know?
1: Touch, yeah.
0: Absolutely. What we start off with? What did we start off with? Spanish Games
1: by
0: Adam Ant from the album Strip.
1: That was really
0: wasn't
1: fun.
0: That? Wasn't that a song?
1: I enjoyed it.
0: Yeah.
1: I can't lie.
0: That was a thing, wasn't it?
1: It was a thing. And that's all it shall be.
0: Absolutely. Ever shall be known as
1: a thing that was.
0: A thing that was.
1: Yeah.
0: So, will we have, is it, it's got to be Macca by now, isn't it?
2: Unfortunately.
0: Got to be.
2: The year is 2000. Well, it's 2026, but this album in particular was 2007, I think.
0: Yeah.
2: 2006, sorry.
0: 20 years ago.
2: 20
0: today.
2: Years ago. I don't know if it was today.
0: We'll say it's today.
2: Let's say, imagine that. Imagine if it was actually today. Let's have a look. No. No, it wasn't.
0: Yesterday.
2: It's Paul McCartney's third.
0: Yesterday. There's another Paul McCartney.
2: Yeah, there's another one.
0: There. Yeah.
2: It's another classical album.
0: Yeah, he liked this, didn't he?
2: Unfortunately.
0: He liked doing this. No one else liked it, but he liked doing this.
2: He loves doing it.
0: Yeah.
2: I think Roger Waters released an opera the same year.
0: Yeah.
2: Called Saira.
0: What would be the one worse thing to sit through than this? An opera by Roger Waters.
2: Yeah.
0: There we go.
2: So, yeah, I think I've picked the shortest track because the rest of it is all quite long because they're sort of movements of symphonies and whatnot.
0: It's a movement of some kind.
2: It's a bowel movement.
0: Yeah,
2: I reckon. And it's called, forgive my poor pronunciation.
0: Mm-hmm.
2: I believe Ecce Cor Meum.
0: I think this is the one show you can get away with poor pronunciation.
2: Yeah, I don't know.
0: It's a habit of a lunchtime, to be honest.
2: So here we go. This is sort of like it's called Lament. It's the middle bit, and it's only a few minutes long, so our pain will be fairly short-lived.
0: Yeah.
2: Here we go. Macca.

0: Okay, that was one voice singing in the darkness.
1: Don't ask and you shall receive.
0: Yeah, that's right.
1: Yeah, like you said, started a riot.
0: Yeah.
1: Between us.
0: There was an Any Fools and Horses episode where Del Boy starts a riot in Peckham by singing that song. I can imagine why.
1: Yeah. Doing all those parts himself, I can imagine it got quite irritating.
0: Barry Manilow.
1: There's a lot of them.
0: If you played two Barry Manilow songs today.
1: I did. I think I should be shot. One Voice by Barry Manilow from, I believe the album was called One Voice.
0: We're busting the league of taste, or the limits of taste today,
1: we are. I think we've bust them, to be honest.
0: We have.
1: And then before that we had Intuition by Lynx. David Grant.
0: Intuition by Lynx. That is like a brand.
1: It is. Your Africa, Intuition, Cold Ice. And then before that we had Paul McCartney with the interlude section, which is the lament from Ecce Cor Meum.
0: It's track of the week,
1: isn't it?
0: Didn't
1: do anything, did it?
0: Not much.
1: Next week we have Memory Almost Full.
0: Which
1: is an album with the silhouette of a chair on the front.
0: Sounds vaguely familiar.
1: Yeah.
0: See what I did there?
1: No.
0: I don't know what I did either there. I think what we'll do now is we'll try and push those boundaries of taste just a little bit further, if we possibly can. I think there's one track that might...
1: We've crossed the fence.
0: We might as well run over to the
1: going.
0: Other side
1: yeah,
0: now, yeah.
1: Going, yeah.
0: So one song I think might help us to push those taste boundaries just a little bit further out. A track by the Rolling Stones. Mm. Haven't played any of them yet. Usually quite a good band. This track, however, is from an album called Emotional Rescue, which the title track is hilarity in itself. I might play that next week. But here's a song called She's So Cold. This is classic, classic Stones right here for you. Yeah.

0: she has a date with a kidnapper.
1: That's more like it, baby.
0: Kidnapped Co-ed, an exciting motion picture. A tale full of twists and turns. Kidnapped Co-ed. Rated R under 17.

0: Bank by a band called The Smile.
1: Nice.
0: No relevance to Queen at all. No association.
2: Sound anything like them.
0: No. So yeah, so Smile were basically Queen with a different singer. That was Tim Staffel, and he left, and Freddie joined. But also, it was before John Deacon as well. Mm. So Roger Taylor and Brian May and Tim Staffel, basically. Yeah.
2: And then Tim Staffel
0: bass on those early tracks.
2: I don't know.
0: But there's a whole album. Well, the album I've got is called Queen and Noose, and there's no history of that album anywhere. There's no information on it. It's not even in that weird book that I've got, which lists every single Queen album that exists or ever existed.
2: It's a bootleg, isn't it?
0: It's a bootleg, but I bought it in HMV.
2: Oh.
0: So there you go. It turned up in a sale in HMV where they cleared out their storeroom and brought a load of CDs down, that imports and stuff. It's in like a box of imports.
2: They sometimes do that.
0: It cost me about £3.
2: Yeah.
0: But yeah, an amazing find, because I've never seen it anywhere else. I've never read about it anywhere. Just it did get released, that stuff, on some bootleg albums called like Bringing Back Smile or something. There's a couple of them. There's a couple of them out there. But yeah, it's interesting stuff. They should properly release it, like properly clean it all up and release it, because there's so many bits of Queen in there. Mm. Like there's a bit of what was it, Son and Daughter in there? A bit of Brighton Rock going on.
2: I feel like they have somewhere.
0: Maybe. Not seen it though.
2: It wasn't on Queen Forever, was it?
0: No, they put a couple of tracks out here and there. Like they put they put Polar Bear out on the Queen 2 box set recently. But it's not the original. That's the version of Freddie Mercury singing.
2: Oh, right.
0: And I don't like that version of it at all. It sounds awful. It's like a reconstruction of some bits of Brian May's, some of Freddie Mercury singing on it. Really not a great version of that song. The Tim Staffel version is actually better, weirdly enough, on that one.
2: Yeah.
0: But then they went on a couple of songs from that session also, like stuff like Doing Alright was later re-recorded by Queen.
2: I love that song.
0: It's a few things.
2: One of them
0: even has what became the beginning in the intro bit to Flash Gordon is even in there. And that's decades earlier.
2: Yeah.
0: So yeah, interesting. It's all from 1969, all recorded at was it Trident Studio, I think, where they then went back and recorded a load of the demos for the first Queen album and stuff later on.
2: I think it would have been Trident.
0: There's loads of that.
2: Trident is
0: out
2: the one
0: there.
2: That they fell out with, wasn't it?
0: Yeah, that's right. So yeah, that was all recorded there. And also the Larry Lowick stuff, if anyone knows about Larry Lowick. Going back, and I Can Hear Music.
2: Can hear
0: so
2: music.
0: Two covers they did as a fake band called Larry Lowick.
2: Was it
0: weird...
2: not just Freddie? I thought it was just Freddie on his own.
0: Oh no, it was Queen.
2: Oh,
0: it
2: right.
0: was actually Queen, completely Queen.
2: Oh right.
0: It was the same time as the first Queen album.
2: First record.
0: And they did it as some kind of weird scam to try and like get a single out under a different name or something. There was some weird reason behind it.
2: Yeah.
0: Yeah. I don't know why. It's strange stuff. Strange footnote in there in the early midsts of their career.
2: The executive in charge of Trident is Death on Two Legs, isn't it? He is.
0: Oh, he's the guy.
2: I can't remember his name.
0: About. Yeah.
2: But yeah, that is Death on Two Legs.
0: That is who that guy is.
2: That is that guy.
0: Yeah. That's right.
2: Yeah.
0: That's right. If you want to know any more about him. Yeah. So before then, we had the Misfits and the Forbidden Zone from the album Famous Monsters. I never go tired of that album. I like to drop tracks from it here and there. Why not? It's always good. Always good for a laugh. And to begin with, we heard the Rolling Stones and She's So Cold. What do you think of that? Wasn't that a lovely track?
2: Yeah.
0: Absolutely ridiculous. I need to hear more of that album, because what I have heard from that album is interesting. Interesting is a kind way of putting it.
2: Yeah,
0: I think. Yeah. So we've got about 10 minutes left. What are we going to fill it with?
2: Sticks.
0: Sticks.
2: And what stones. Do you want
0: to say something like that. We've had like stones, that. So we're going to go sticks next, aren't we?
2: Yeah, that's good. I like that.
0: Yeah.
2: From the album Paradise Theatre, we've got a song called She Cares, which I don't think I've played yet. But here we go.
0: Okay.

0: Okay, you're listening to The Good, The Bad and The Ugly Show on Farnoker FM. And that was
1: The Ape by Level Ape. 42.
0: Okay.
1: From the album Guaranteed from 1991.
0: Yeah, they were still going.
1: Yeah.
0: Was that like their last album then?
1: No.
0: Still making albums?
1: They had another three after this.
0: Blimey.
1: Yeah, to varying success, I think. Actually,
0: yeah.
1: No, I think they were consistently poor success. And then before
0: still
1: that,
0: still a different
1: had,
0: level by then.
1: Yeah, and then level 41, I think they gone down.
0: Gone down a floor.
1: Yeah,
0: yeah.
1: Then we had Four Absent Friends from Nursery Crime by Genesis.
0: Oh yeah, yeah. That was good. I mean, that's the opposite, the mirror opposite of what you expect from Genesis, because it was really short.
1: Oh right,
0: usually
1: they're good.
0: No, so usually their songs were about 10 years long.
1: Yeah,
0: that one was like 30 seconds.
1: Minute,
0: so
1: yeah.
0: There you go.
1: It's like they're dear friends. It's not like friends. Maybe that's what it is. The whole thing about friends is very short-lived.
0: They could be making a point.
1: Yeah. And then before that, we had She Cares by Styx, complete with castanets.
0: That was wonderful, wasn't it?
1: It was amazing.
0: So it's been an interesting show. I mean, there's been lots of Spanish influence and some steel drums. We're definitely like in keeping with the weather, I think, this week.
1: Sounds of the Sun.
0: There's been some really interesting moments. We will all go home now and we will reflect upon them.
1: Oh, wait. I'm going to do it again.
0: Think about what we've done here today and repent for our sins. And there you go. That's enough. You have been listening to The Good, The Bad and The Ugly Show on Phonic FM. See you next week.
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The clock struck four. She said, baby, don't you stop. It's like Maxwell House coffee, good to the last drop. Let 'em roll.

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1: This is the vice of Michael. 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

Hello, and you're listening to Exeter's Vanished Rock Venues. I hope it's going all right with you this afternoon. It's nice and hot in the studio. Whoops, just moved the microphone there. I'm on mic 3, which seems to be operating reasonably functionally. That's all good. I was a bit late this afternoon, one way or another, but I'm here now. Great, eh? So I've got the usual sort of mix of stuff, really. A bit of folk, a bit of freak beat, that sort of thing, a bit of psych, and some tracks from some new albums which are either out or coming out shortly. Robin Hitchcock, Macca, and the Rolling Stones, which is surprisingly good. And that's where we are. So let's have a bit of Robin Hitchcock, if this works okay. And this is a track from his new album. Can't remember the name of it off the top of my head because I haven't done the preparation. Should have done more preparation, but I haven't had time this week or this month, really. This is a track called How to Feel All Right. No, it isn't yet. Hang on a second. Let's just roll that back a second. Here we go. Got to put this one up, of course. Right. Let's see if that works instead.

That was Spencer Cullum with a track from his Coin Collection 3. He normally plays backup to Miranda Cullum, it says here. Can this be right? I asked myself. Yeah, probably. I've never heard of her, but anyway, that's a lovely track from him. And he's produced a number of albums, and they've all been Coin Collection, I believe, which is Coin Collection 1, 2, and 3. So that's really nice. I've never seen him or come across him much other than with his Coin Collection albums, but there you go. And we started the show with Arnold Lane, and those of you who have been listening very closely will realise that I did that a couple of months ago, probably, and that's just simply because I didn't get round to making a proper jingle CD to start the programme this week, so I'll play that again. But you can never play Arnold Lane by the Pink Floyd too often in my book, and that's a great track. And after that, we had Robin Hitchcock, and he's got his new album coming out. It's called The Confuser. I'm not quite sure, about a month or so, I imagine. He's had about 3 singles drop from it already. And the album is apparently exploring love, the cosmos, and the human condition, as you might expect by Robin Hitchcock. And he's just had his second instalment of his life history, or fictional life history, if you prefer. That's just been released. Can't remember what that's called either, but his first one was okay. It's a bit thin for £20, but it's okay. And always fascinating, the sort of stuff which Hitchcock comes up with. And this is the second edition, going on through his teen years, up to who knows when, but he's got more coming, I think, in due course. That's a great track, and we've got another one coming up later on, which is even better. It's even more in his psychedelic style, so I look forward to that. Okay, so that was that. So, blah, blah, blah, blah, blah, blah. Okay, let's move on to the next track then. And this is Josephine Foster, who I saw about a month ago, probably longer than that now. And she was fantastic, and she's got a fantastic operatic voice. And this is just a short track called Blood Rushing.

0: And that was Keith with 98.6, and that was his big hit back in, what, about 1967, I think? Let's have a look. Yeah, 1967. His real name was James Barry Kiefer, and he kept on plugging away for a few years, but didn't really make a big impact. He was American, in fact. That's it, really. And before him, we heard Josephine Foster with her track, which was called Blood Rushing, which is the title track of her album released in 2021. And that was a lovely track. And I saw Josephine about a month or so ago, and she was brilliant up in just north of one of the Hamptons, Oakhampton, I think. A really small village hall. But it was a lovely concert with some other people as well, and really enjoyed it. She was over from wherever she comes from, sort of like Idaho or somewhere like that in the US again. So that was that. Next up, we've got another track from Macca's new album, The Boys of Dungeon Road. I scribbled down most of this from my phone because the PC on the right-hand side in the studio, it doesn't seem to be working. It's got dust on the screen. This probably hasn't been working for years, for all I know. I'm not going to get anything out of it, I don't think. Can't even see where it plugs in or when it switches on or anything, so I'll just move on and carry on with my phone, which is a bit of a shame because I can't really see my phone terribly well wearing my contact lenses unless I go and stand over the other side of the room, so it's all a bit of a law of diminishing returns. So this anyway, this is Macca.
1: Raining in Costa Rica.

Okay, so I'll stop it there, because otherwise we'll go through the whole show without me saying anything. I keep on missing my cue of jumping in. So first off, we heard First Star of the Night from Maka about Costa Rica. I think he wrote it when he was touring in Costa Rica, as he mentions at the beginning of the song, in fact, if you're listening closely, from the Boys of Dungeon Road. And it's a slightly mixed album, but I enjoy most of it. It's good. Yeah, good. And then we had Sibyl Bayer with a song called The End. And that's from her one album called Color Green, which was released in 2006, ultimately, I think. But she was actually active in the years 70 to 73. And she was a singer-songwriter, but she was also an actress. And that's quite a nice, not a good word, is it? It's a lovely, not a good word really, but a track, and I really enjoyed it anyway. And that was introduced to me by the guy I had on here two shows ago, whose name completely escapes me now, but he was great as well, and I won't go on about it. Let's move on. And the next thing we had was Natural Harmony by The Byrds from the Notorious Byrd Brothers, their fifth album, 1968. And I must say, over the years, I'd thought that that album was a bit patchy, but the more I listen to it, the more I think that some of the other tracks are worth giving a listen to. And that was a nice sort of psyche sort of track that they did there. It's really good. Good. So tick off those three then and move on. I don't think we've got the same guy following us up today. His name is Finn. Finn usually comes in with the... something, can't remember what that was either, but it's too hot, it's the trouble. I haven't got the fan on because that just makes it even noisier in here, but it's too hot to be remembering things. But Finn isn't going to be here this week, I don't think. He's going to be yet another guy, so I need to get through these tracks because he won't necessarily therefore allow me another 15 minutes at the end of the programme, which Finn does. The next one coming up is from Beck. And I don't really know Beck that well, to be honest. I'm surprised to find he's even around. But he's released this single with Sierra Ferrell, who's a folkie from the US, so I didn't really know either. The sum total of what I don't know is absolutely ginormous. You wouldn't believe it. But anyway, this is a nice track. It's called A Ride Lonesome. You heard the first chord of it a few minutes ago, but I'll replay that now, and we'll have a listen to it together. And then something by The Smiths. Hang on then, I'll just turn this down, round and off, and so on, and all that sort of thing.

believe, and I'm quite tempted to go, although if it's this sort of heat, I'm not sure I want to stand up for an hour and 40 minutes or whatever it is. At my age, it all gets a bit much, but I'd like to see them, because they are supposed to be a very good tribute band, recognised as such by Johnny Marr and other members of the Smiths, not necessarily the lead singer, though. And before that, we had... What did we have? We had Ride Lonesome by Beck with Sierra Farrell. And that's a single released this year. Excuse me. I didn't bring any drink in today either, so I'm gradually wearing myself out here. Terrible, isn't it? Next track is by a band called Giske. I don't know how you say that, really. They're named after a Norwegian village because they are Norwegian, unsurprisingly. And this is a track called August Came, and it's from their album called 10 Visits. It's a single, another single release from that album, in fact. So let's have a listen. Why not, eh?

And that's the Rolling Stones with Divine Intervention, and before that In the Stars, both tracks from their new album Foreign Tongues, which is released shortly, probably in July, August, I'm not sure. And I really like those. I really like the other tracks that have been dropped from the album as well. Obviously, they've got some sort of echoes of their musical past, but then you expect them to. He puts a lot of energy into it, and it's great. I really enjoyed those. Just the person that was on and I interviewed and played his music a little while ago, that was, turning over the page, Fionn Cox Davies, of course. And he went on to have a successful festival down in Ashburton called Bentwood. That was brilliant, I believe. I wasn't there, but I've seen the pictures from it. Everybody seems to be having a great time. And then he had a gig in Totnes at the Barrel House, which again was a big success, I believe. So congratulations to Fionn. Right, turning back again. So that was the Rolling Stones. Here are a couple of tracks now from Elvis Costello. Some of these tracks I've picked up as being sort of country-fied tracks. I should have grouped them, I suppose, but then would that be much fun? Probably not. So the next one is one of his more country-fied ones, and then we're going to have something quite exciting from his 1977 debut album. So let's press on. Off we go now.

that, of course, was Elvis Costello. And he started off with Almost Blue. And that's, was it from Imperial Bedroom? I think it probably is. That was his seventh album in 1982. And obviously it wasn't a country song, it was more of a bluesy sort of thing. I love it when he holds those blue notes, fantastic. He had a great voice back then. He's had some mixed reviews from his gigs that he's doing at the moment, but they usually say he starts slowly, but he gets to a better climax later on. So, and then after that, we heard Lipstick Vogue when he was fresh and young, 1977, crashed onto the scene, and that was his first album, My Aim Is True. And I almost played the live version of that, but I'm not a big fan of live versions, although the live version is good, but the actual version from the album is better, probably. So, you know, it's one thing or the other. And his backing band on My Aim Is True was Clover, who were an American country rock group, but they pretty well excelled themselves on that track, and they seemed to be pretty flexible all round. But of course the producer was Nick Lowe, so presumably he was adding his own magic at the appropriate points. Okay, rambling on again. Now I'm going to get some real country music-ish, and this is I'm a Man of Constant Sorrow from the Soggy Bottom Boys.

And that was the Hollies coming to a rather swift end there. And that was Bus Stop back from, what year would that be? Probably 1966, I'd say, as I've just looked it up on my phone. And that was a single. And I love the jingle-jangle guitars and the harmonies. And I kind of have a feeling that the Byrds must have been influenced by that. I know they're influenced by the Beatles, but that as well. I'm just wondering if the mics are working here, because it's not showing on the thing properly. Hello, anybody there? Yes, it sounds a bit better. Oh, it's crackly. Terrible, isn't it? Yeah, as I was saying, I do like the Bus. I do like the Hollies. I like their jingle-jangle guitars, and I like their harmonies, and I can't help feeling that the Byrds may have been influenced by them, as well as by the Beatles. There. That bit I'll insert later. So, coming up, before that we had I'm a Man of Constant Sorrow by the Soggy Bottom Boys, and that was from the film Oh Brother, Where Art Thou? I'm not sure what year that was, a little while ago now, must be about 10 years, I think. So, a couple of songs now from the past again, one by Cream and one by Stackridge, and then we'll come back to the present day. So, this is Cream with White Room.

And that was Robin Hitchcock with Yesterday's Rain. And that's another track dropped from his new album, The Confuser, which is coming out on the 24th of July, in fact. And I'm looking forward to seeing him in October. I think he's going to be in Bath somewhere. I don't know where that is. The Comedia or the Forum or somewhere like that. Who knows? And before that, we had Stackridge with The Last Plimsoll from The Man in the Bowler Hat, 1974. And they were a really great live band. And we were all happy in those days. There's this picture here. It looks at Mutter Slater. It looks like a baby. He's so young. It's sad, really. But there you are. Now we're all old and grey. And before that, we had Cream with White Room. And that's got... That's actually Jack Bruce's favourite song, he claimed at some point, that Cream produced, with Pete Brown lyrics, of course. And we used to play that in the common room back in, the teacher training college. I wasn't at the teacher training college, but down in Clacton sort of way, back in 1970-ish, I suppose, something like that. Yeah, happy days. Excellent. Oh, well, that's that. Better move on, catch up, as it were. And the next one we've got is... In fact, these are all going to be old ones, up to six. And they've got half an hour of oldies. So if you don't like any of these, pretty switch off, I should think. Next one is The Beatles, and then some Roxy Music. And then some Joni Mitchell. So let's have a go.

two great tracks there. First off, we heard the Beatles with I've Got a Feeling, and the second one was Roxy Music with Editions of You from For Your Pleasure, 1973. And it's got that great cover with Amanda Lear on it, and it's got some fantastic guitar work by Phil Manzanera there. And what the two tracks have in common, I think, is some great electric piano, which we don't get enough of these days, I'd have to say. But never mind, really good. Let's move on. These are a couple of Joni Mitchell ones from her jazz period, and this is the title track from Hissing of Summer Lawns.

two great tracks there by Joni Mitchell from The Hissing of Summer Lawns, and that was 1975. Really great stuff. Thanks for listening today. Anyway, we're getting towards the witching hour now. It's almost 10 to 6, so we'll have three or four more tracks. Happiness is a Warm Gun, and Oasis with Wonderwall, and maybe something else, Paintbox by Pink Floyd, maybe. Depends if the next guy comes in on time, or if it's Finn, in which case we'll make it on for another quarter of an hour. I don't think it is, though. Anyway, thanks for listening today. I sometimes put these things on Mixcloud, but I don't tend to bother so much when I don't have guests. So, the next thing is that next Thursday from 9 to 11 on Sound Art Radio, you can hear me, and that'll be a recorded program. That'll be either this one or maybe the one from last month, because I'm a bit out of sync there. And that's from 9 to 11, and that's on soundartradio.org, I think it is. As I say, thanks again for listening today, and let's press on with Happiness is a Warm Gun.

Brilliant. That was Benny and the Jets by Elton John. And before that, we had Elvis Costello with Man Out of Time. And I'm out of time now. This is Old Brown Shoe.

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And at 9 o'clock, the second hour, Nick Munnings has been collecting your requests all day. They're lined up and ready to go. And a special hello tonight to Chris and Kathy over there in Exmouth. First time listeners tonight. Hope it's not the last. Oh dear. Lovely to spend a bit of time with you both last week. We will catch up again.

And just a reminder, if you'd like to get involved on the chat link tonight, you'll need the Discord app. Look for the Soul on Wax radio show. We're all there. Mind your language, Timothy. Your weekend starts right now. Grab a cold one, turn it up. Let's

Gladys Knight and the Pips, if you ever get your hands on love. Hello everyone on the chat link, I will give you a shout very soon. It's Jackie Wilson time. We like this. Getting you ready for the weekend. It's a bit warm out there, isn't it? 28 in the studio, freezing.

Jackie Wilson, it only happens when I look at you. Love that. Now, as you may be aware, last Saturday we were on a little bit of a boat trip with Joe and Ed Norman. They are not right, that people, in case you've never met them. Anyway, thanks very much to Solar Radio for putting it on. It was a fantastic night out. And thanks to Chris Dennis for sorting the tickets out. Top man. Thank you very much. One record stood out a mile, unbeknown to me. I'm going to let you hear it. See what you think. I think it's absolute magic. Have a listen to this.

There we are, jazzy little number, that, isn't it? Summer Sun by Coop. I won't play it all, it goes on for the rest of the night. Anyway, good evening to everyone on the chat link. For example, Alan Boca, Alistair Cole, Bob Levin over there in the USA, Catherine Chandeliers and Dibbers, hope you're both well. Fradders and Elizabeth passed your house the other day. I was up in Newcastle upon Lyme. What a place. Beautiful. Ian Buss, Kev Waring, Helen Rossitar, and Big Dog Steve, Daniela Reynolds, and Susan Tutu Danks. How are you all doing?

Jimmy Mack, My World Is On Fire. If you'd like to get involved in the chat link, I've had a couple of people text me, you need the Discord app. That's D-I-S-C-O-R-D. 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

Can all my Discord friends give Chris Wilson a big welcome? First time listening to the show on the chat link. First time. How's that? Clever man he is. Willie Hutch, lucky to be loved by

Lover by Delights. That goes back a few years. Good evening, Glenn Freeman. How you doing, Paul? Nice to see you tuned in. And Tony and Jenny Everson, currently lying on the beach down there in Plymouth. Sun blaring down, couple of beers in the hand, and my voice in your ears. What more can anyone ask for? And I also need to say good evening, Adrian and Kev Jones, who are currently in Nashville, obviously over for England's game at the World Cup, in Bon Jovi's bar. It's easy for me to say. And they asked me to play Living on a Prayer, which clearly can't happen. But I get the message. Anyway, I hope you're both having a great time and good luck to England on Saturday. Biting me tongue now. Harold Melvin, The Love I Lost.

The Constellations, I Don't Know About You. What an absolute tune. Once said by Ted Marcy, this is one of the best records ever made. Darryl Banks, Open the Door to Your Heart.

but I'm going to play it and leave it to you people to judge. Here it is, Brooke Coombe, Tears Won't Lie.

Brooke Coombs' latest single, Tears Won't Lie. Bit of a mixed bag there. Likey, no likey. It's growing on me, I must say. Back to the real thing. Sandy Sheldon, You're Gonna Make Me Love You.

Long, long time since I had a gentleman and their lady with like a big spin that in Aberdeen Music Hall back in the day when it was black and white and not colour. Okay, not long to 9 o'clock. Don't forget your requests are coming up at 9. They are lined up and ready to go right after this.

0: Bob Lachlan, Am I the Same Girl? The original, of course. Right, a quick word from our sponsor. We'll be back in 30.
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0: First request this week is for Mr. Alan Booker. He was up bright and early this morning. An old Jerry Hipkiss spin, 100% pure poison. You keep coming back.

Requested by Daniela Reynolds. This is the way to treat a girl by the Hesitations. Next up is for Sean Nixon. Here is Lenny Welsh. £100 of Pain.

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1: Especially for Paul Cato, the Detroit Executives with Cool Off. Never a more appropriate song could have been played. It's absolutely boiling. But never mind, we can't complain because we moan about the rain all year. Next up is for Julie Jones. Good evening, Julie, Arthur and Dave. Hope you're all well. Here are the Flirtations, Little Darlin'.

Diana Ross and the Supremes. Someday we'll be together, especially for Sophie Holloway. Hope you enjoyed that. Next one up is for Catherine Chandler, or Chandeliers, whatever you're calling her. I call her Catherine, bit of respect, you know. Anyway, technically correct, Shirley and the Shirelles, but she asked for the Shirelles. Look what you've done.

Requested by Helen Rossiter. Not Rossi, Mr. Waring. Timmy Euro with Hey Boy. Hope you enjoyed that. Mr. Fradley, never. But he don't like nothing, does he?

requested by Arthur Jones. That's the Tempest with Someday. Good evening, Sophie Holloway. Sorry you're late and your request been played. Very sorry about that, but I can't help it. And people, we have got a birthday to celebrate today. The Scrabble champion, Sarah Matthews, it's her birthday today. 21 plus VAT, and she looks lovely for it. I hope you've been spoiled, ruined, Sarah, and Matt lets you win at Scrabble tonight. There you go. Can't be nicer than that. Next request is for BPM and Karen Howden. It's Mary Wells. What's easy for two?

What's easy for two is so hard for one. I was thinking of a situation where that might come true, and I can't think about it. Regardless, here's a request for Alistair Cole. You'll know it.

Lenny Guest. Just ask me for Alistair Cole. Hope you enjoyed that, mate. Next up for Bob Levin over there in the USA. Here's the Fascinations. Girls are out to get you.

Requested by Elizabeth Soulsby, Bobby Smith and the Dreamgirls. Now He's Gone. Hope you enjoyed that. Next one up for Susan Tutu Danks, one of my favourites, Melba Moore, The Magic Touch.

The Reflections, like Adam and Eve. Long time no hear. For our Sam Bay golf champ, Dave Tyler. Well done, mate. Hope you enjoyed that. Next one up is for our Fradders. And don't forget, Friday night's mean. Book face night, 5 o'clock, Fradley on live. If you don't know him, search Paul Fradley. 5 o'clock till 7, most Fridays, unless he's got a gig or he's steaming drunk. Whichever, he'll be there. Worth looking at. I enjoyed it very much last week. I had a few tinnies while I was listening. Great way to start the weekend. Anyway, here's his request. The Manhattans, I Betcha.

Requested by Ali Barr. That's the Womack Sisters, If You Want Me. Next one up is for Ian Buss. This is Odyssey. Wait, you hear this?

How good is that? Odyssey, our lives are shaped by what we love. Never a truer word said. Look at the time. Time for one more before we go. Thank you very much to everyone for tuning in tonight. Thanks to our sponsor, Apnean Apparel, and we'll be back next Thursday, 8 till 10, as per usual. Have a great weekend, and whatever you're doing, do it carefully. Last request tonight is for Chris and Kathy Wilson. Temptations number, we all know it. Have a great weekend. See you next week. Thanks a lot. Good night.

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Thank you.